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4: Here's your KSST KRVA FM weather. We're still on track for cooler temperatures coming up by Friday, but in the meantime, hot and humid today. Sunny and breezy, going up to 90. Mid-70s and clear for the overnight hours, and then we'll get some showers in the afternoon on Wednesday. Little windy, we're staying in the low 90s. I'm meteorologist Steve Hamilton on KSST and KRVA FM.
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5: With an Ag Minute, I'm Chelsea Wade. The Trump administration's plan to import 300,000 metric tons of tariff-free foreign-grown beef may not be having the anticipated impact.
6: Looks like, from initial data, September only about 30,000 metric tons made it. So only a third of the third initial tranche ultimately ended up here. And I think what's probably interesting, the question would be, was there some product that would have come to the United States that actually headed the other way? Clearly, we haven't flooded the market, which was the concern with beef imports. And by the way, at the end of the day, those were really lean trimmings, you know, to create hamburger. So we also have not moved the price of hamburger much either.
5: Dr. Neville Spear, a beef industry consultant, says grocery store prices don't move that quickly.
6: Trying to change the beef supply chain and move it is like turning the Titanic. It just doesn't happen that way. I don't think consumers have seen one bit of difference.
5: And this has been an Ag Minute. I'm Chelsea Wade, TSN News.
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0: the Sulphur Springs Wildcats Marching Band performed in the Roy City Marching Classic on Saturday and was named the champions in the 4A division. The Wildcat Band won the Prelims Award, Outstanding Percussion, Outstanding Color Guard, Best in Class, the Finals Award, and Outstanding Percussion. The UIL Regional Contest will be this Wednesday. The Area Contest is Saturday, October 31st. The UIL State Contest takes place Wednesday, November 11th in San Antonio. 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
2: Here's your KSST KRVA FM weather. We're still on track for cooler temperatures coming up by Friday, but in the meantime, hot and humid today, sunny and breezy, going up to 90. Mid-70s and clear for the overnight hours, and then we'll get some showers in the afternoon on Wednesday. Little windy, we're staying in the low 90s. I'm meteorologist Steve Hamilton on KSST and KRVA-FM.
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2: Paris police arrested 21-year-old Ashanti Dene McGee on Sunday night after they were called about a fight in the 1200 block of 20th Street Northeast. K10 Television in Sherman Denison reports McGee is accused of getting into a physical altercation around 10 p.m., which ended with McGee stabbing the other person. The victim refused treatment at the scene. McGee was arrested for aggravated assault with a deadly weapon. Bond was set at $5,000. The Delta County Sheriff's Office is asking for the assistance of the public in finding a wanted person. The Parish News reports 41-year-old Nicholas Edwards is wanted on charges of insufficient bond and assault on a family member impeding breath or circulation. Anyone with information is encouraged to contact their local law enforcement agency or Delta County Sheriff's Office Chief Investigator Samantha Manrique at 903-395-9002. 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
3: Here's your KSST KRVA FM weather. We're still on track for cooler temperatures coming up by Friday, but in the meantime, hot and humid today, sunny and breezy, going up to 90. Mid-70s and clear for the overnight hours, and then we'll get some showers in the afternoon on Wednesday. A little windy, we're staying in the low 90s. I'm meteorologist Steve Hamilton on KSST and KRVA-FM.
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3: The Sulphur Springs Lady Cats volleyball team hosts Texarkana Pleasant Grove in an important district match at 6 p.m. Tuesday. The Wildcat football team hosts Paris at 7 p.m. Friday night. The Dallas Cowboys, looking again to make improvements to their porous defense, are hiring a consultant to assist 34-year-old defensive coordinator Christian Parker. Former Cleveland Browns head coach and veteran NFL defensive coordinator Mike Pettine will serve as senior defensive assistant. Cowboys head coach Brian Schottenheimer says Pettine and Parker already have a good relationship.
4: I'll be here in a role to support everything that CP is leading and guiding, and really, really excited. They work together in Green Bay, and this is actually something that CP and I talked about when we first, you know, hired him. We actually had two names. I'm not going to tell you the names that we talked to in the beginning. I think Pett's experience, not only in football, but his experience in this system of what we do, his understanding of the 3-4 family. He has the awareness of some of our players, Kenny Clark, Rashawn Gary. You know, he was the coordinator when CP was there.
3: The Cowboys are next to last in the NFL in total yards allowed per game at 395. After an open date this week, the Cowboys play at Green Bay Sunday night, October 18th. KSST has been the voice of Sulphur Springs Wildcat sports since 1947. We're now in our 80th season. 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

0: Lincoln County Veterans Memorial was erected in the center of Sulphur Springs to honor the men and women who have served our country. 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
2: Here's your KSST KRVA FM weather. We're still on track for cooler temperatures coming up by Friday, but in the meantime, hot and humid today, sunny and breezy, going up to 90. Mid-70s and clear for the overnight hours, and then we'll get some showers in the afternoon on Wednesday. Little windy, we're staying in the low 90s. I'm meteorologist Steve Hamilton on KSST and KRVA FM.
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2: 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Franklin County Maintenance, 903-537-4976. Hopkins County Maintenance, 903-885-4031. In Hopkins County, on FM 900 from US 67 to FM 69, crews will be working on roadway widening. Expect flaggers and slower moving traffic. In Franklin County on FM 21 from State Highway 37 to Titus County Line, crews will be performing surfacing operations. Watch for construction vehicles entering and exiting the roadway. Please be careful when driving through construction zones. James Terry, KSST News.
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2: Here's your KSST KRVA FM weather. We're still on track for cooler temperatures coming up by Friday, but in the meantime, hot and humid today, sunny and breezy, going up to 90, mid-70s and clear for the overnight hours, and then we'll get some showers in the afternoon on Wednesday. A little windy, we're staying in the low 90s. I'm meteorologist Steve Hamilton on KSST and KRVA FM.
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2: A record number of abusive and unfit educators are being removed from Texas classrooms as state officials face a massive surge in misconduct reports, according to testimony delivered to the Senate Committee on Education. The influx comes on the heels of strict legislation passed last year aimed at overhauling how school districts report, investigate, and enforce allegations of teacher misconduct. Under the updated state measures, reporting deadlines for potential abuse and misconduct were drastically shortened to ensure swift action. The required timeline to report suspected child abuse to the Texas Department of Family and Protective Services and local law enforcement was cut in half from 48 hours down to 24 hours. School officials now have just 48 hours to report misconduct allegations to the Texas Education Agency, down from the previous 7-day window. The shortened turnarounds are designed to prevent systemic delays and eliminate the practice of allowing offending staff members to resign quietly without proper state review. Testifying before state lawmakers, Levi Fuller, who was appointed earlier this year as Texas' first Inspector General for Educator Misconduct, presented data showing a drastic year-over-year increase in reported incidents. The statistics show a major shift in compliance with school district leadership, driving nearly three-quarters of all incoming reports.
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1: On a warm summer's evening, on a train bound for nowhere, I met up with a gambler. 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
1: Here's your KSST KRVA FM weather. Cooler temps coming up by Friday, but in the meantime, it stays pretty warm, mid-70s, and some clouds for the overnight hours. Very slight chance of a shower on Wednesday afternoon. Hot and humid again. We'll be up around 90 and windy. Mix of sun and clouds and upper 80s on Thursday. I'm meteorologist Steve Hamilton on KSST and KRVA FM.
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Heavy rain falling, seems I hear your voice calling. 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

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A distant moaning of a train seems to play a sad refrain to the night.

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7: Texas Attorney General Ken Paxton, who's currently running for Senate, proposes some enhanced rules to crack down on foreign adversary land ownership. He's unveiled a set of strengthened proposed rules to implement and strictly enforce Senate Bill 17 that expands state oversight of real property acquisitions by foreign adversaries, including China. Senate Bill 17 took effect back on September 1st of 2025, restricting business entities and individuals linked to certain nations, including China, Russia, Iran, and North Korea, from purchasing or acquiring real property in Texas. Current Attorney General Ken Paxton proposing some enhancements to that bill, clarifying that any individual, not just those directly involved in the real estate transaction, may submit a formal complaint to the Office of the Attorney General if they suspect a property transaction violates Senate Bill 17. Paxton also proposing to develop an online public portal that would contain a registry of Texas land that's owned by these foreign entities. That online system would also include land acquired prior to the law's effective date. Not sure when or if any of these enhancements will be implemented, as there's another pretty quick deadline approaching. That's the upcoming election, Tuesday, November 3rd.
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1: Here's your KSST KRVA FM weather. Cooler temps coming up by Friday, but in the meantime, it stays pretty warm, mid-70s, and some clouds for the overnight hours. Very slight chance of shower on Wednesday afternoon. Hot and humid again. We'll be up around 90 and windy. Mix of sun and clouds and upper 80s on Thursday. I'm meteorologist Steve Hamilton on KSST and KRVA FM.
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1: Here's your KSST KRVA FM weather. Cooler temps coming up by Friday, but in the meantime, it stays pretty warm, mid-70s, and some clouds for the overnight hours. Very slight chance of shower on Wednesday afternoon. Hot and humid again. We'll be up around 90 and windy. Mix of sun and clouds at upper 80s on Thursday. I'm meteorologist Steve Hamilton on KSST and KRVA FM.
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9: Educator misconduct reports have surged in Texas following stricter reporting laws. A record number of abusive and unfit educators are being removed from Texas classrooms as state officials face a massive surge in misconduct reports. The influx comes on the heels of strict legislation passed last year aimed at overhauling how school districts report, investigate, and enforce allegations of teacher misconduct. The reporting deadlines were drastically shortened, with the required timeline for child abuse reporting being cut in half from 48 hours down to 24 hours. And now school officials have only 48 hours to report misconduct allegations to the Texas Education Agency. That's down from the previous 7-day window. These shortened turnarounds are designed to prevent systematic delays and eliminate the practice of allowing an offending staff member to resign quietly without proper state review. The total number of misconduct reports filed for the 2025 fiscal year approaching almost 20,000 incidents. The previous year, it was just over 5,700. The sharp rise in reports underscoring the magnitude of the issue. State officials view the surge as evidence that the new mandates are succeeding in bringing hidden misconduct into the light. Those at the state level want to ensure bad actors are systematically removed from public school classrooms.
10: The Hopkins County Veterans Memorial was erected in the center of Sulphur Springs to honor the men and women who have served our country. 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Is your veteran's name on the wall? 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
1: Here's your KSST KRVA FM weather. Cooler temps coming up by Friday, but in the meantime, it stays pretty warm, mid-70s, and some clouds for the overnight hours. Very slight chance of a shower on Wednesday afternoon. Hot and humid again. We'll be up around 90 and windy. Mix of sun and clouds at upper 80s on Thursday. I'm meteorologist Steve Hamilton on KSST and KRVA FM.
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8: Sales tax revenue is skyrocketing in Sulphur Springs. The city of Sulphur Springs has received more than $754,000 in sales tax revenue for the month of September from the state controller's office. That's up nearly 29% from September of 2025, when the city received about $585,000. And it's far above the 11.6% increase in September for all local governments in Texas. For the year to date, Sulphur Springs has received over $9.2 million in sales tax revenue, up more than 18% from the $7.8 million received through September of 2025. Como received about $5,800 in sales tax revenue for September, up about 1% from last year, and has received about $64,000 for the year, up 6.4%. Cumbie received about $11,500 in September, up 1.29%, and has received more than $138,000 year to date, up 13.7%. Hopkins County received about $310,000 in sales tax revenue from unincorporated areas in September, down about 13%. For the year, the county has received about $3.75 million, down about 2%.
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1: Here's your KSST KRVA FM weather. Cooler temps coming up by Friday, but in the meantime, it stays pretty warm, mid-70s, and some clouds for the overnight hours. Very slight chance of shower on Wednesday afternoon. Hot and humid again. We'll be up around 90 and windy. Mix of sun and clouds at upper 80s on Thursday. I'm meteorologist Steve Hamilton on KSST and KRVA FM.
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1: 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Pour yourself a cup of coffee, go out and gather those eggs, and get ready for the early bird news right here on

0: PLC payments. I'm Jessica Dolmel with Washington Ag Watch on the Texas Farm Bureau Radio Network. The Farm Service Agency has begun processing Farm Bill Safety Net Program payments for the 2025 crop year. According to the U.S. Department of Agriculture, a record $13.8 billion is available to eligible producers across all commodities. U.S. Secretary of Agriculture Brooke Rollins said the Working Families Tax Cuts Act strengthened reference prices to better reflect today's farm economy. She said this historic economic support provides producers with critical liquidity to cover operating costs, prepare for the next crop year, and invest in their operations. This is the first year the changes to Farm Bill Safety Net programs, the Agriculture Risk Coverage and Price Loss Coverage programs, will be in effect. Iowa Senator Chuck Grassley, who sits on the Senate Ag Committee, said ARC and PLC now have updated revenue floors and reference prices.
1: $4.10 for corn, $10 for soybeans. Soybeans is way above that. Corn is still about $4.10, but not entirely profitable.
0: For the 2025 crop year only, farmers will receive the higher payment rate of either ARC or PLC automatically, regardless of their program election. USDA notes that while ARC and PLC program payments total $13.8 billion, that does not account for payment limitation reductions and the 5.7% sequestration rate that will be applied to all ARC and PLC payments. ARC and PLC protect farmers from substantial declines in crop prices or revenues. PLC provides income support when the effective price for a covered commodity falls below its effective reference price. ARC provides income support when actual crop revenue falls below a guaranteed level. For the Texas Farm Bureau Radio Network, I'm Jessica Dolmel.
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5: 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Milne's classic Winnie the Pooh was first published in 1926. We've talked previously about the benefits of a daily nap. It improves mental capacity and alertness, and it reduces the dangers of sleep deprivation. But those aren't excuses for snoozing the day away. One French sleep expert has said there is an ideal length for a daytime nap, and that length is 20 minutes. At some point, after about a third of an hour, many of us enter slow wave sleep. Rather than feeling rejuvenated, we'll awake in a state of sleep inertia. So draw the shades, fluff the pillows, set the alarm for 20 minutes, and don't hit the snooze button. That's the Old Farmer's Almanac Radio Report. 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

0: from the Texas State Network, welcome to Texas in the Morning. Coming up,
1: I'm Chris Fox. What impact will the new Wall Street Journal secret video of Ken Paxton partying in Dubai have on the Senate race?
0: Plus, we head to the Go Texan Pavilion at the State Fair of Texas to sample a tongue twister.
2: Right now, it may be hot, humid, and in parts of Texas rainy, but we've got ourselves a real cool down coming. I'm Tom Hale. I'll have your forecast coming up.
0: Later, Mike Rogers has the other side of the news. Joshua Price is at the TSN Sports Desk. Good Wednesday morning. I'm Kristen Yates. Leading our news this morning, the Trump administration has invoked the Defense Production Act in order to churn out more fuel in Texas.
3: Vice President J.D. Vance made the announcement in Tyler while campaigning for Ken Paxton. The act will expand capacity at the Delek refinery in Tyler. He says they want millions more gallons of commercial-grade and military spec fuel to come out of the refinery, and he says that will translate into cheaper fuel.
4: It means a more reliable energy supply, but also a stronger national defense, and it will also mean hundreds of good-paying new jobs.
3: The Defense Production Act of 1950 is a federal law that grants the president authority to compel or incentivize private industry to produce essential goods and services for national defense and security. Barbara Schwartz, TSN News.
0: A string of trucking companies have filed for bankruptcy, citing the high cost of diesel fuel. Few of those are located here in Texas.
5: A lot of guys have parked their trucks. They just can't make it with $6.50 diesel fuel.
0: Texas trucking consultant Joe Mickles saying this is having a ripple effect. With fewer operators, it is more expensive to move goods, and that means inflation for everything from groceries to Christmas presents. U.S. House Speaker Mike Johnson urging support for Republican candidates in South Texas. Johnson stopping in McAllen this week, appearing alongside candidates in three key southern congressional races. Johnson noted that control of the U.S. House will be decided in next month's midterm election. Races to watch in South Texas include Republican Congresswoman Monica De La Cruz defending her seat against Democrat Bobby Pulido. Democratic Congressman Henry Cuellar is being challenged by Republican Tano Tijerina, and Democratic Congressman Vicente Gonzalez is running for re-election against Republican Eric Flores. New polling in the race for Senate here in Texas shows a big swing between rural and urban.
6: In big blue cities, polling shows the race is neck and neck, but in rural Texas, the GOP's Ken Paxton is killing it.
7: There's some diehard Democrats out there, but, you know, they're fewer every election.
6: Texas Agriculture Commissioner Sid Miller says the ranchers he speak with feel like they're ignored by Democrats, who rarely campaign in the country. A new poll out this week shows Paxton up 34 points in rural Texas. In San Antonio, Michael Board, TSN News.
0: Paxton's Senate campaign now waiting to see the impact of a newly released video from the Wall Street Journal showing the current attorney general partying in Dubai with U.S. fugitives.
1: The secretly recorded video shows Paxton and his alleged girlfriend watching the 2025 New Year's fireworks show at Dubai's Burj Khalifa, the world's tallest skyscraper. Also in the video, two men indicted in federal court in 2024 for embezzling $15 million from a Chicago hospital. One of the two, Anash Ahmed, had donated $190,000 to Paxton's Senate campaign.
8: He is the Attorney General of the state of Texas, and so he needs to probably proceed with caution about who he associates with.
1: Pollster and political scientist Mark Jones doesn't think this will affect the polls.
8: People who have issues with Paxton's ethics and integrity have probably already jumped ship.
1: In Austin, Chris Fox, TSN News.
0: A closure of roller coasters at Six Flags parks nationwide will not be a problem for Texas. Following a deadly coaster accident at Six Flags over Georgia, the corporation announced the temporary closure of nine similar coasters, but none of them are at Six Flags Over Texas, Six Flags Fiesta Texas, or any other Texas-wide location. The company has given no estimate on how long the rides will be closed. Well, they cast a woman to play a man's role in a play. Now, a North Texas high school has pulled the plug on their whole production.
9: South Grand Prairie High was supposed to be performing the musical Little Shop of Horrors, but the district has turned out the lights on the production after learning that a female student was cast as the male role of Seymour. The district says the move came after realizing that the male role develops a romantic relationship with a female character, and the fact that the play dealt with issues like abusive relationships relationships. They say the decision was made to ensure its programs remain consistent with Senate Bill 12, which prohibits sexually oriented performances like drag shows on public property. The girl who was cast as Seymour says she was offered another role in the play, but says when she declined that, the district pulled the plug on the whole show. Austin York, TSN News.
0: SpaceX wants hundreds of launches of its new Starship spacecraft a year from its Texas facility.
10: In all, 456 launches, which would mean 912 landings as the spacecraft and Super Heavy booster land separately. Right now, the FAA only allows 25 launches and 50 landings a year. Back in the day, NASA originally set a goal of up to 24 space shuttle launches a year in the early 80s when the space shuttle began flying, but they never came close to that goal. In all, the space shuttle flew 135 times over a 30-year period. Now Elon Musk wants to more than triple that many in a single year. Eric Bushman, TSN News.
11: Go Texan from the State Fair of Texas, powered by the Texas Department of Agriculture.
12: It's a tongue twister with plenty of flavors. Papa Perry's Pepper Products was born in Wiley nearly 15 years ago by Diana and Gary Perry. Daughter Amity Perry says her dad started making the jams, jellies, sauces, and sweets infused with a variety of peppers for friends for over 10 years before doing it full time.
13: We do use a very particular amount of each pepper and de-seed and de-vein, which is where a lot of the heat comes from. And about 85-90% of those peppers get de-veined and de-seeded, so you get the full flavor, and that's what we also like to promote with this, is that the peppers themselves are flavorful and awesome, and you don't have to just get hit in the face with the burn. Our go-to any given day would be on biscuits or toast in the morning, a compote over pancakes or waffles. Then we also, for a little happy hour time, a little charcuterie board going on.
12: From the Go Texan Pavilion at the State Fair of Texas, I'm Emily Capathiel, TSN News.
0: Still to come.
2: Potential flash flooding is fixing to be a problem across parts of Texas. I'm Tom Hale. Weather's next.
0: When Texas in the Morning continues.
14: What do we really know about James Tallarico? Tallarico said,
15: defending trans Texas is something we have to do every day.
14: Tallarico supported using taxpayer dollars for sex change surgeries on young children. Claimed denying your child's gender identity is abusive. Said the trans community needs abortion care too. And even called Jesus a radical feminist. And said God is non-binary.
15: Defending trans Texas is something we have to do every day.
14: But it gets worse. James Tallarico voted to allow biological men access to women's bathrooms in schools and for biological boys to play in girls' sports, saying some things are more important than fair competition in sports.
15: Defending trans Texas is something we have to do every day.
14: Radical liberal James Tallarico, for they, them, not you. Texas PAC is responsible for the content of this advertising, paid for by Texas PAC, not authorized by any candidate or candidates committee. TexasPAC.org.
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0: Welcome back to Texas in the Morning. It's time now for a look at today's weather. Here's TSN meteorologist Tom Hale.
2: Thank you, and good morning, everybody. Well, we've got some great news. Fall weather is going to be here pretty soon. In fact, Friday night football could take on a real fall feel across the state, with temperatures dropping into the 60s and 70s during the game, and even colder when you go into Saturday and Sunday. But the story that we have to deal with right now is a dry line that runs across the panhandle and back down to West Texas. And so right now and all the way through Friday morning, we have a flood watch. Now, a flood watch has a lot of different things associated with it. The most serious one is a flash flood warning that could happen because of heavy rains, 1 to 3, possibly even 4 inches in heavy downpours across Pecos and also the mountains and all the way down into the Big Bend. These showers are going to continue for the next 2 days as we've got almost a dry line and stationary front that'll push its way up, and then it'll start to move off to the east. So that's our main issue. The secondary issue is our temperatures will be just a little bit cooler because they're rain-cooled, but the rest of the state, there's only a slight chance of severe weather, but there is a very good chance that the rest of the state, from the Concho Valley to south, central, east, and across the Gulf Coast, temperatures are going to be running in the 90s with a lot of humidity, with Gulf moisture pushing its way up, making it feel like easily 100 to 106. Now, Thursday, and the cold front, for the most part, will be making its way fairly smoothly across the state into Friday. And then along the Gulf Coast, it'll come through during the day on Friday. That cold front will drop temperatures anywhere from 15 to 20 degrees. So high temperatures that we started off with that were possibly in the 80s and 90s are going to be dropping down into the 70s. Across the panhandle, they'll be dropping into the 60s and the 50s. So real fall weather is on its way. And in the meantime, as long as we don't have any real severe weather or major flash flooding across West Texas, we could use the rain. I'm Tom Hale in the TSN Forecast Center.
0: Sports on Texas in the Morning is just ahead. Now this.
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24: I'm Joshua Price with your Texas in the Morning Sports Report. The Dallas Stars fell last night to the Colorado Avalanche 3-2 in their Central Conference matchup. It was the Avalanche who got on the board first as Arturi Lehkonen scored his fourth goal of the season to put Colorado up 1. It took until the end of the first, but the Stars got a power play and Tyler Seguin got his second goal of the season to even things up right before intermission.
25: All right, you're going to take care of the back door, the middle, the goal lines. You left your goalie.

0: but Colorado took over the second period with a pair of Martin Natchez's goals, including one on the power play to bookend the period. Then Roope Hintz got a goal in the third to make it a one-goal game, but the Stars fell short of the comeback. Sagan and Miro Heiskanen both led the team with their two-point performance, and the Stars travel to Colorado tonight to get some revenge in a back-to-back game. That game will be on TNT at 7:30. In addition to adding Mike Pettine to the coaching staff, Cowboys defensive coordinator Christian Parker will be moving from the sideline to the booth to coach the defense. Jerry Jones talked to Sean and RJ on 105.3 The Fan in Dallas yesterday, confirming the move.
1: You search for what we can do differently that would give us better results. That's the main emphasis that we would spend some, let's say, specific attention to areas. You'd look at such things. We're going to coach from, going to coach the defense from not on the field, but up above. Parker's going up above. And so you should be looking for ways to adjust and make changes to improve. That's the point of improving from the results we've had the last few weeks.
2: So, Jerry, that wasn't just an example. You're saying Christian Parker will be moving to the booth moving forward?
1: Correct.
0: Dallas plays the Packers on Sunday the 18th. The Astros could be in the market for a new manager soon, as Houston has allowed the Seattle Mariners permission to interview Joe Espada for their own vacant manager spot. Seattle has been looking for a new manager since firing Dan Wilson in September. Wilson had been with the Mariners since 2024, only making the postseason one time in 2025. Espada has been the manager of the Astros since 2024, taking over for Dusty Baker after his retirement. Espada has had a tough tenure so far in Houston. Despite him having an over 500 record as manager, he hasn't been able to find postseason success with a record of 0-4. Espada is still under contract with the Astros. With your Texas in the Morning Sports Report, I'm Joshua Price.
3: Up next.
4: If you love the printed words, you're going to love this perfume.
5: It's amazing, actually. When you think about an old book, you'd smell them. They would have a very distinctive smell.
4: Yeah, but a phone book? I'm Mike Rogers. The story's coming up on the other side of the news.
3: As Texas in the Morning continues.
6: What do we really know about James Tallarico? Tallarico said,
7: defending trans Texans is something we have to do every day.
6: Tallarico supported using taxpayer dollars for sex change surgeries on young children. Claimed denying your child's gender identity is abusive. Said the trans community needs abortion care too. And even called Jesus a radical feminist. And said God is non-binary.
7: Defending trans Texans is something we have to do every day.
6: But it gets worse. James Tallarico voted to allow biological men access to women's bathrooms in schools and for biological boys to play in girls' sports, saying some things are more important than fair competition in sports.
7: Defending trans Texans is something we have to do every day.
6: Radical liberal James Tallarico, for they, them, not you. Texas PAC is responsible for the content of this advertising, paid for by Texas PAC, not authorized by any candidate or candidates committee. TexasPAC.org.
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10: It's been close to 50 years now since the Yellow Pages reached their peak of popularity. Remember the old commercials?
11: How did I get booked on this show? I gotta find a new agent.
12: That's right. Look one up in the Yellow Pages.
10: Yeah, but when the internet came along, that was it.
5: At the end of January 2019, we delivered our final Yellow Pages.
10: But the company's Sarah O'Rafferty says that while the printed version is gone, it's not forgotten. Later this month, they'll be releasing a limited edition of Yellow Pages perfume. called Ode to Yellow. It's a little bit of nostalgia, isn't it?
5: Exactly.
10: I mean, who wouldn't want to smell like an old phone book?
5: It's amazing, actually. When you think about an old book, you'd smell them. They would have a very distinctive smell.
10: What is that smell? How would you describe that smell?
5: Well, I mean, for me, it's sort of like a mixture of wood chippings.
13: I guess that was your accomplice in the wood chipper.
10: No, not that kind of chippings. But go ahead. What else?
5: Slightly sort of vanilla-y, lemony type smell.
10: A little cedar, a dash of sage.
5: I think it's very fresh, it's very clean.
14: Yeah, they were all yellow.
10: Was it difficult to duplicate it, though?
5: Not really, because, I mean, nowadays, I mean, the whole perfume and scent market has just evolved, you know, immensely over the last few years.
10: And no, it's actually not yellow. Although the box is. Just like your fingers after thumbing through an old copy.
5: Yellow Pages has such a huge legacy and nostalgia. People genuinely think very fondly of the brand.
10: And now you can wear it. And that's anyone, by the way, not just women.
5: It's interesting, actually. Men were actually saying on some of the X messages, actually, I think that would be really nice, quite evocative, quite woodsy, quite masculine. So I think there's obviously a market out there for it.
10: And I'm Mike Rogers with the other side of the news.
12: Let your fingers do the walking through the Yellow Pages.
10: On TSN.
14: And it was all yellow.
3: Making news beyond the Lone Star State, President Trump back on the campaign trail Tuesday night flying to Alaska. Voters say the cost of living is their top issue, and Trump insists that gas and grocery prices will come down soon. The Vatican saying that Pope Leo had a restful night after surgery following his diagnosis of lung cancer. It's a double whammy for his family as his brother is also battling a rare form of blood cancer. Police in Germany are investigating after a robot controlled by two young men groped a 16-year-old girl. Authorities are checking whether the movements were remote-controlled or pre-programmed. This is Texas in the Morning. I'm Kristen Yates, TSN News.
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1: TSN News, I'm Chelsea Wade, and this is the Lone Star Farm and Ranch Report for Wednesday, October 14th.
2: Right now, it may be hot, humid, and in parts of Texas rainy, but we've got ourselves a real cool down coming. I'm Tom Hale. I'll have your forecast coming up.
1: We also have a complete market recap coming up. The Trump administration has invoked the Defense Production Act in order to churn out more fuel in Texas.
3: Vice President J.D. Vance made the announcement in Tyler while campaigning for Ken Paxton. The act will expand capacity at the Delek refinery in Tyler. He says they want millions more gallons of commercial grade and military spec fuel to come out of the refinery, and he says that will translate into cheaper fuel.
4: It means a more reliable energy supply, but also a stronger national defense, and it will also mean hundreds of good-paying new jobs.
3: The Defense Production Act of 1950 is a federal law that grants the president authority to compel or incentivize private industry to produce essential goods and services for national defense and security. Barbara Schwartz, TSN News.
1: Meanwhile, a string of trucking companies have filed for bankruptcy.
5: The bankruptcies even include some Texas trucking companies, and they're all citing the high cost of fuel.
6: There are a lot of trucks for sale right now just because of the price of diesel.
5: Texas trucking consultant Joe Michael says this is having a ripple effect. With fewer operators, it's more expensive to move goods. That means we'll see inflation for everything from groceries to Christmas presents. In San Antonio, Michael Board, TSN News.
1: The Environmental Protection Agency announced a draft rule to reallocate 100% of renewable fuel volumes lost through small refinery exemptions as the next step in supporting the farm economy.
7: Faith Parham, the deputy chief economist for the American Farm Bureau Federation, said the reallocation of the waived volume requirements is good news for U.S. agriculture.
8: So earlier they said that they would reallocate 100% of the small refinery exemptions, which we're really thankful for. And this announcement just gives us a little bit more details about when those reallocations will come into play and announces a comment period for industry to weigh in.
7: She said small refinery exemptions take renewable fuel volumes out of the U.S. market.
8: These reallocations make sure that these renewable fuel volumes get made, and they're made with North American feedstocks. So think about your corn and your soybean oil. And so that's really great for American farmers and ranchers because it keeps that renewable fuel in production and ups those feedstock requirements.
7: This is a big benefit for the U.S. agricultural economy.
8: This is great for the farm economy because it keeps demand for our feedstock strong. So our corn, our soybean, canola, all of that is used for these renewable fuels. And by making sure that these volumes are reallocated, it'll make sure that demand is steady for U.S. farmers and ranchers.
7: Chad Smith, Washington.
1: And public comments are being accepted through December 4th. China's trade surplus is approaching $1 trillion. Adding to concerns among its trading partners about growing trade imbalances. New government figures show Chinese exports jumped more than 36% last month compared to a year earlier, driven in part by strong shipments of semiconductors and cars. Imports also increased, climbing 31%. That left China with a trade surplus of more than $133 billion for September, bringing the total for the first 9 months of the year to $938 billion. The country is now on pace to potentially surpass last year's record annual trade surplus of $1.2 trillion. Back closer to home, Texas farmers are making steady progress with fall harvest, but crop conditions remain a concern, particularly for cotton. USDA's latest crop progress report shows 89% of the state's corn crop has been harvested, right in line with the five-year average. Sorghum harvest is 88% complete, just slightly behind normal. Cotton harvest has reached 38%, 4 points ahead of the five-year average, but more than half of the state's cotton crop is rated poor to very poor, with just 19% in good to excellent condition. Peanut harvest is 20% complete, slightly ahead of average, while Texas rice producers have wrapped up harvest with 100% of the crop out of the fields. Meanwhile, Texas farmers have planted 54% of their winter wheat crop, with 30% now emerged. Pasture and range conditions remain challenging, with 52% rated poor to very poor and just 16% in good to excellent condition. The Texas Animal Health Commission is reminding hunters and landowners in South Texas about restrictions aimed at preventing the spread of cattle

0: fever ticks. Anyone moving harvested deer, exotic wildlife, hides, or carcasses from quarantine properties must first have them inspected and treated by state or federal officials. A movement permit is also required. Fever tick quarantines are currently in place in 8 South Texas counties, including Hidalgo, Cameron, Starr, and Webb. Officials say the requirements help protect livestock and wildlife from ticks that can spread disease. Farm equipment sales continued to slide last month, with fewer tractors and combines sold in both the U.S. and Canada. According to the Association of Equipment Manufacturers, U.S. tractor sales dropped more than 16% compared to September of last year, while combine sales fell nearly 11%. Canadian sales also declined, with tractors down about 15% and combines falling nearly 38%. The figures reflect continued weakness in the North American farm equipment market as ag producers face ongoing financial pressures. Still to come, more ag news, the weather, and the markets as the Lone Star Farm and Ranch Report continues. 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
1: What do we really know about James Tallarico? Tallarico said,
2: defending Trans Texas is something we have to do every day.
1: Tallarico supported using taxpayer dollars for sex change surgeries on young children. Claimed denying your child's gender identity is abusive. Said the trans community needs abortion care too. And even called Jesus a radical feminist. And said God is non-binary.
2: Defending Trans Texas is something we have to do every day.
1: But it gets worse. James Tallarico voted to allow biological men access to women's bathrooms in schools and for biological boys to play in girls' sports, saying some things are more important than fair competition in sports.
2: Defending Trans Texas is something we have to do every day.
1: Radical liberal James Tallarico, for they, them, not you. Texas PAC is responsible for the content of this advertising, paid for by Texas PAC, not authorized by any candidate or candidates committee. TexasPAC.org.
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4: Sulphur Springs and Hopkins County are abundant with history. The late Bill Bradford collected the tales of the past. He, with his extensive collection, created the History and Heritage Files. Today, KSST maintains this tradition by continuing to air Bradford's extensive accumulation of day and history files. 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And hear some of your old friends here on KSST 1230 AM, Sulphur Springs, Texas.
5: Partners.
0: And welcome back to the Lone Star Farm and Ranch Report. Washington State has confirmed its first cases of highly pathogenic avian influenza in dairy cattle. The virus was detected at 2 dairy farms, and both operations are now under quarantine. Veterinarians are treating affected animals, and additional biosecurity measures are in place. The new cases come as fall migration raises concerns about further spread of the virus. USDA Undersecretary Dudley Hoskins says wild birds pose a seasonal threat to livestock and poultry operations across the country.
6: And obviously we're at the beginning of the fall migratory season, and this time of year we always anticipate an uptick just as migratory birds are moving through the environment. They're a natural vector to transmit and spread high path throughout the country and every single flyway in the United States.
0: USDA is also tracking dairy infections through a nationwide milk testing program. Hoskins says the system has become an important early warning tool for identifying new cases.
6: What we have seen, and we have a national milk testing strategy in place that's been very effective for us in terms of almost like an early warning system. So far, we have 46 different states that are participating and the National Milk Testing Strategy, and about 39 of those are currently in an uninfected status. That system has really been a critical tool for us at USDA APHIS. It allows us to have visibility on the status of the dairy the milk, but all the dairy products in that area.
0: While most infected dairy cattle recover, poultry producers face greater losses because infected flocks must be depopulated.
6: We just all want to keep these kind of front of mind, which is controlling and mitigating transmission risk is paramount. That's just fundamental. So think about clothing, think about your footwear, where you've been, washing your hands, what facility you may have been at that morning versus where you may be going that afternoon. Anything you can do just to maintain vigilance and awareness of those kind of fundamental principles is really what we're asking people to do.
0: USDA also offers biosecurity assessments and cost share assistance to help producers identify and address potential risks on their farms.
7: Go Texan from the State Fair of Texas, powered by the Texas Department of Agriculture.
8: It's a tongue twister with plenty of flavors. Papa Perry's Pepper Products was born in Wiley nearly 15 years ago by Diana and Gary Perry. Daughter Amity Perry says her dad started making the jams, jellies, sauces, and sweets infused with a variety of peppers for friends for over 10 years before doing it full time.
9: We do use a very particular amount of each pepper and de-seed and de-vein, which where a lot of the heat comes from. And about 85-90% of those peppers get de-veined and de-seeded, so you get the full flavor, and that's what we also like to promote with this, is that the peppers themselves are flavorful and awesome, and you don't have to just get hit in the face with the burn. Our go-to any given day would be on biscuits or toast in the morning, a compote over pancakes or waffles. Then we also, for a little happy hour time, a little charcuterie board going on.
8: From the Go Texan Pavilion at the State Fair of Texas, I'm Emily Capathiel, TSN News.
10: Potential flash flooding is fixing to be a problem across parts of Texas. I'm Tom Hale. Weather's next.
0: As the Lone Star Farm and Ranch report continues, this is TSN News.
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0: And we're back with the weather on the Lone Star Farm and Ranch Report. Here's Tom Hale.
10: Thank you, and good morning, everybody. Well, we've got some great news. Fall weather is going to be here pretty soon. In fact, Friday night football could take on a real fall feel across the state, with temperatures dropping into the 60s and 70s during the game, and even colder when you go into Saturday and Sunday. But the story that we have to deal with right now is a dry line that runs across the panhandle and back down to West Texas. And so right now and all the way through Friday morning, we have a flood watch. Now, a flood watch has a lot of different things associated with it. The most serious one is a flash flood warning. that could happen because of heavy rains, 1 to 3, possibly even 4 inches in heavy downpours across Pecos and also the mountains and all the way down into the Big Bend. These showers are going to continue for the next 2 days as we've got almost a dry line and stationary front that'll push its way up, and then it'll start to move off to the east. So that's our main issue. The secondary issue is our temperatures will be just a little bit cooler because they're rain-cooled, but the rest of the state, there's only a slight chance of severe weather, but there is a very good chance that the rest of the state, from the Concho Valley to south, central, east, and across the Gulf Coast, temperatures are going to be running in the 90s with a lot of humidity, with Gulf moisture pushing its way up, making it feel like easily 100 to 106. Now, Thursday, and the cold front, for the most part, will be making its way fairly smoothly across the state into Friday. And then along the Gulf Coast, it'll come through during the day on Friday. That cold front will drop temperatures anywhere from 15 to 20 degrees. So high temperatures that we started off with that were possibly in the 80s and 90s are going to be dropping down into the 70s. Across the panhandle, they'll be dropping into the 60s and the 50s. So real fall weather is on its way. And in the meantime, as long as we don't have any real severe weather or major flash flooding across West Texas, we could use the rain. I'm Tom Hale in the TSN Forecast Center.
0: The markets are next as the Lone Star Farm and Ranch report continues. 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
18: Here's your KSST KRVA FM weather. Cooler temps coming up by Friday, but in the meantime, it stays pretty warm, mid-70s, and some clouds for the overnight hours. Very slight chance of a shower on Wednesday afternoon. Hot and humid again. We'll be up around 90 and windy. Mix of sun and clouds at upper 80s on Thursday. I'm meteorologist Steve Hamilton on KSST and KRVA FM.
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0: It's market information on the Lone Star Farm and Ranch Report. Asking prices were noted at $230 in Texas, but no cash cattle trade developed. Given that packers have built up some inventory, prices may hold steady this week. Box beef prices closed lower. Choice down 41 cents to $375.15. Select off 46 cents to $353.67 on 117 loads. Base grade spot cotton bids in Texas from $73.01 to higher grades of $79.51 on about 830 bales. The Cult Look A index was up 10 points to 91.25. The AWP is 63.81. The livestock complex ended the day lower as traders simply didn't see enough fundamental support to justify pushing the contracts any higher. October live cattle closed down 12 cents at 224.62. December live cattle down 22 cents at 226.37. February live cattle lost a buck to close at 228. $3.58.57. Feeder cattle closed, the October contract closed down 40 cents at $3.43.07. November feeders down 7 pennies at $3.41.02. January feeders closed up a dime at $3.35.85. October lean hogs were unchanged at $75.60. December lean hogs down 35 cents at $68.02. February lean hogs.
1: TSN headlines. At a stop in East Texas, Vice President J.D. Vance announces more fuel will be produced at a Tyler refinery. The invocation of the Defense Production Act hopes to mean more and cheaper fuel at several levels. The current high cost of diesel leads to bankruptcy for some Texas-based trucking companies. That promises a continued rise in consumer prices with fewer operators available to move goods. Ken Paxton's Senate campaign is waiting to see the impact of a newly released video that shows the Texas AG partying with U.S. fugitives in Dubai. A closure of roller coasters at Six Flags Parks nationwide won't be a problem for Texas. Following a death at the park in Georgia, 9 coasters are temporarily shuttered, but none of them are at the Six Flags in Arlington or San Antonio. In sports, the San Antonio Spurs are now winless in preseason after falling to Utah last night. The Dallas Mavericks hope to notch another preseason win over New Orleans this evening. With your Texas News headlines, I'm Kristen Yates.
2: All rise!
3: The state of Texas versus Juan and Mary Sanchez. The charge? Child abuse. For refusing to recognize their son as a girl.
23: Sounds insane, right? Well, Gina Hinojosa supports the radical policy of taxpayers paying for sex change surgery for kids and the assault on parental rights. And Hinojosa believes schools should be able to transition children behind their parents' backs. But that's just the beginning. Gina Hinojosa supports allowing boys and girls sports and in their locker rooms. It's gross, unfair, and harmful to girls. And what does Gina Hinojosa say about it? Listen to this.
24: I really don't understand how girls would be hurt by this. A threat to our little girls that doesn't exist.
23: Gina Hinojosa, radical, dangerous. We cannot allow her to become governor of Texas.
25: Political ad paid for by Texas.
0: 100 was down 2 points to 7,805. The Dow Jones fell 180 points to close at 51,670. And the NASDAQ lost 42 points to end the day at 27,204. Recapping our top story this morning, the Trump administration has invoked the Defense Production Act in order to churn out more fuel in Texas. Vice President J.D. Vance made the announcement in Tyler while campaigning for Ken Paxton. The Defense Production Act is a federal law that grants the president authority to compel or incentivize private industries. With the Lone Star Farm and Ranch Report, I'm Chelsea Wade, TSN News.
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0: Alexa News. I'm Kristen Yates. Our top story, new polling in the race for Senate in Texas is showing a big swing between rural and urban.
1: In big blue cities, polling shows the race is neck and neck, but in rural Texas, the GOP's Ken Paxton is killing it.
2: There's some diehard Democrats out there, but, you know, they're fewer every election.
1: Texas Agriculture Commissioner Sid Miller says the ranchers he speaks with feel like they're ignored by Democrats who rarely campaign in the country. A new poll out this week shows Paxton up 34 points in rural Texas. In San Antonio, Michael Board, TSN News.
0: Paxton's Senate campaign now waiting to see the impact of a newly released video from the Wall Street Journal showing the attorney general partying in Dubai with U.S. fugitives.
3: The secretly recorded video shows Paxton and his alleged girlfriend watching the 2025 New Year's fireworks show at Dubai's Burj Khalifa, the world's tallest skyscraper. Also in the video, two men indicted in federal court in 2024 for embezzling $15 million from a Chicago hospital. One of the two, an Asha Med, had donated $190,000 to Paxton's Senate campaign.
4: He is the Attorney General of the state of Texas, and so he needs to probably proceed with caution about who he associates with.
3: Pollster and political scientist Mark Jones doesn't think this will affect the polls.
4: People who have issues with Paxton's ethics and integrity have probably already jumped ship.
3: In Austin, Chris Fox, TSN News.
0: A closure of roller coasters at Six Flags parks nationwide doesn't appear to be a problem for Texas. Following a deadly coaster accident at Six Flags over Georgia, the corporation announced the temporary closure of 9 similar rides, but none of them are at Six Flags over Texas, Fiesta Texas, or any other statewide location. The company has shared no estimate on how long the rides may be closed. Well, they cast a woman to play a man's role in a play. Now a North Texas high school has pulled the plug on their whole production.
5: South Grand Prairie High was supposed to be performing the musical Little Shop of Horrors, but the district has turned out the lights on the production after learning that a female student was cast as the male role of Seymour. The district says the move came after realizing that the male role develops a romantic relationship with a female character, and the fact that the play dealt with issues like abusive relationships. They say the decision was made to ensure its programs remain consistent with Senate Bill 12, which prohibits sexually oriented performances like drag shows on public property. The girl who was cast as Seymour says she was offered another role in the play, but says when she declined that, the district pulled the plug on the whole show. Austin York, TSN News.
6: What do we really know about James Tallarico? Tallarico said,
7: defending trans Texans is something we have to do every day.
6: Tallarico supported using taxpayer dollars for sex change surgeries on young children, claimed denying your child's gender identity is abusive, said the trans community needs abortion care too, and even called Jesus a radical feminist, and said God is non-binary.
7: Defending trans Texans is something we have to do every day.
6: But it gets worse. James Tallarico voted to allow biological men access to women's bathrooms in schools and for biological boys to play in girls' sports, saying some things are more important than fair competition.
8: Every day, the men and women of the United States Marine Corps demonstrate their commitment to defend the American way of life. Since 1775, wherever the mission takes us, we always remember the land we call home. As Marines, we take a stand for our nation, for us all. The few, the proud, the Marines.
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12: KSST has been reporting the news for Sulphur Springs and Hopkins County since 1947. We couldn't look to the future without remembering our past. These are the History and Heritage Files as compiled and presented by Bill Bradford, prior to 2014.
13: These are the history and heritage files for the 14th day of October. In 1994, it rained on only two of the 31 days all month in October, with three more days with only a trace rain for a total of 1.3 inches. The previous October, it rained on 13 of the 31 days. October is one of our 12 most unpredictable weather months. On this day in 1912, Teddy Roosevelt got shot in the chest while campaigning, but he went ahead and delivered his speech anyhow. The late Grover Sellers remembers Teddy Roosevelt and his Bull Moose party.
14: Why Bull Moose? He was a great hunter, you know. He come to Louisiana one time. He was hunting over in Pinsaw Parish. They're hunting bear, and they were great timber country. Yeah. And the papers come out with the fact that he went out that morning and jumped in the lake and swam it, cold as a dickens, you know. Had to break the ice. We never went swimming like that in Louisiana when I was growing up.
13: Sellers came to Sulphur Springs in 1910. On this day in 1910, Askew and Buford announced they would become a Rexall dealer in Sulphur Springs. Rexall remedies were packed by the United Drug Company. Rexall stores guaranteed the preparation to give satisfaction. On this day in 1955, the Sulphur Springs Airport served refreshments to about 75 folks who dropped in 30 airplanes on the All-Texas Air Tour. 1957, Sulphur Springs High and Junior High Schools resumed classes. They'd been suspended the previous week because of the flu. On this day in 1966, KSST received the top award for local news coverage from the Texas Association of Broadcasters. Fifth major award the Morris Local News had received. 1245 News on KSST was sponsored by the supermarket from shortly after the station went on the air until the store was closed decades later. Occasionally, somebody still calls in, wants us to put an announcement on the Morris Local News. And with the United Way underway, let's take you back to 1985, when Judy Jordan, the first woman to anchor a major TV newscast, came to Sulphur Springs and keynoted the local United Way drive. Speaking, of course, of Judy Jordan, formerly of Dallas, now of Tyler.
15: Hello, Hopkins County.
13: She emphasized United Way is everybody's job with a closing story.
15: Everybody, somebody, anybody, and nobody. There was a very important job to be done, and everybody was asked to do it. Everybody was sure that somebody would do it. Anybody could have done it, but nobody did it. And somebody got angry. It was everybody's job. Everybody thought anybody could do it, but nobody realized that everybody wouldn't do it. It ended up that everybody blamed somebody when actually nobody asked anybody. I think you're off and running in a wonderful direction. I wish you all kinds of success. Good luck.
13: Judy told me that it felt kind of silly to be called an anchor man, but she said, I'll take that rather than anchor it, from the Heritage Files.
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18: Oyster farming is growing along the Gulf Coast, and it may be one of the more environmentally friendly ways to produce seafood. Texas Ag Commissioner Sid Miller says in addition to being a delicious treat, oysters naturally filter the water around them.
20: We get a double dip, we get a delicious meal, plus we get clean waters. Now, in Texas, this is kind of new, but we have oyster farmers. They do it out in the ocean. It helps us produce more oysters. Actually, oysters that are, I may get in trouble here, but they're really probably, I think, better on the half shell than the wild-caught oysters. Now, the wild-caught oysters can't be beat for frying or grilling or baked or Rockefeller. That's the way to do the wild-caught ones. But these are kind of different. They're a little more tender. They're smaller. So for Texans who love oysters, let me remind you that October through February is the prime time to get them. It's the best time to enjoy oysters. Now, farmed oysters don't depend on seasonal spawning. They can be harvested year-round, so that's good news. We're building this new industry, and it's taking off like wildfire. The Texas oyster industry is worth about $20 million annually, and it's growing. Nationwide, probably a little over $200 million. But we're going to get a big part of that in the next 10 years. Researchers estimate that it would take about 2,000 acres of mariculture to return Texas to its historic oyster production level. So we're building an industry back.
18: Next time on Shoot the Bull,
20: we have just about every kind of whammy you could get on our vineyards.
18: I'm Chelsea Wade, TSN News.

0: American Cattle News. Do we have the incentives now to rebuild our herd? More after this.
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0: Jay Parsons is a farm and ranch management specialist, University of Nebraska.
4: So we're used to seeing, the calves being weaned in the fall at this time of the year have a positive basis relative to the feeder cattle contract, but it's extremely high right now. I mean, look, historically, where our basis is well above a dollar a pound or $100 a hundredweight, that's historically not something I've seen before. And so I think a lot of them are paying attention to that because that's, a lot of the tools, our pricing tools, are geared towards board of trade prices, and right now there's a lot of risk in that basis that we're seeing here in the state. So you're seeing people perhaps market their calves a little early. It's a combination of those prices and drought and lack of forage, but you're seeing people trying to take advantage of that basis a little bit more than we have in the past. It wasn't that long ago, and we're still pretty strong in the mid 400s as far as the 5-weight calves, steer calves in particular in the state. But wasn't that long ago they were above 5, and that's a tremendous risk when you start attaching that. You start looking at a calf that's $2,500 calf, and you're going to retain it, right, as a heifer, and hopefully in a couple of years have a calf to sell out of that. That's a huge financial risk for a lot of producers, so it's definitely weighing in on what they do. That, together with the lack of forage that we've had, more on lack of forage than off lack of forage, so to speak, if I say that correctly, is really, we've had about 5 or 6 pretty dry years, with maybe 1 year thrown in there that was okay. So a lot of people are lacking that forage base to build from, worry about feed supply. We're seeing our hay prices creep up, and then you look at the value of the calf coming off the cow, and it really makes it hard to make that retention decision and carry that investment forward a couple of years hoping it pays off.
0: American Cattle News.

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1: We're all trying to get started for another glorious day here in Hopkins County. Happy to have you along for the ride on KSST. Good morning, I'm John Mark Dempsey. Calendar says Wednesday, October 14th. It's National Dessert Day. This delicious food holiday is dedicated to the grand finale of every meal, the sweet reward at the end of the day, and one of life's simplest and most delicious pleasures. Dessert. National Dessert Day. Today's factoid: if you put a raisin in a glass of

0: birthdays. Born October 14, 1890, in Denison, the 34th President of the United States, Dwight Eisenhower. Born this day in 1927, the most elegant of the James Bonds, Sir Roger Moore.
1: But James, I need you.
2: So does England.

0: of the Dixie Chicks, now just the Chicks, thank you, is 52 today. This day in history, October 14th, in the year 1066, at the Battle of Hastings, King Harold II of England was defeated by the invading army of William, Duke of Normandy, in the Norman Conquest, establishing Normans as rulers of England. This day in 1947, definitely showing the right stuff, test pilot Chuck Yeager breaks the sound barrier.
1: Another historic highlight in the aerospace age.
2: October 14th, 1947, Edwards Air Force Base, California. Captain Charles E. Yeager flew the experimental X-1 faster than the speed of sound in level flight. The first man in the world to accomplish this feat.
0: And our thought for the day is from President and General Dwight Eisenhower, whose birthday was October 14th. He said, "In preparing for battle, I have always found that plans are useless, but planning is indispensable." Well, make it a good one, and thanks for sitting in with us on KSST.
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0: Here's your KSST KRVA FM weather. A shower or thunderstorm may pop up later on today. Hot and humid, going up to 90. For the overnight hours, maybe a shower and upper 60s, and then we're in the upper 80s for the afternoon high on Thursday and sunny. Cold front coming in on Friday. It will stay sunny, but a lot cooler, low 70s. I'm meteorologist Steve Hamilton on KSST and KRVA FM.
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2: Phyllis K. Williams Brown of Sulphur Springs passed away October 3rd at her home in Sulphur Springs. She was 79 years old. Born December 1st, 46 in Paris, Texas, her parents were J. A. Williams and Frances Schmidt. Her family moved to Hereford and expanded to include her sister, Rita, and brother, Ted. Phyllis graduated from Hereford High School in 65 and then attended Sul Ross State College in Alpine, Texas. Graduated in 68 with a bachelor's degree in science. She met her husband, Stephen Brown, at Sul Ross. They married in Nipa, Texas, August 16th of 68. They were married for 44 years before their divorce in 2013. The school where they first taught was in Rockport. After 2 years, they moved to Lubbock, where their son Jason was born in 75. In 76, they moved overseas to Dubai and taught for 4 years. Their daughter Jennifer was born in 79 in Dubai. They returned to Texas in 1980 and taught in Spur from 80 to 81, and Van Horn and Rockport, then moved to Hopkins County and both began teaching at Sulphur Bluff ISD. Phyllis taught until her retirement. She also earned a master's degree in library science in 86 from East Texas State University and also served as school librarian at Sulphur Bluff. She earned the school's Educator's Award in 2018. She volunteered many years as a genealogical researcher at the Franklin County Genealogical Society. Survived by her brother Ted and two children and their spouses, and many, many grandchildren. Visitation will be from 6 to 8 p.m. and a memorial service at 7 p.m. for Mrs. Brown, Thursday, October 15th at West Oaks. Donations in her memory should be made to the Franklin County Genealogical Society or the charity of your choice.
3: 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Without it and the memories it keeps, you wouldn't be you, let alone remember all of your favorite books. Stay you and visit the Sulphur Springs Public Library, 611 North Davis, 903-885-4926.
1: 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The 57th Annual World Championship Hopkins County Stew Contest coming up October 24th. And now it's time for Halloween-related community calendar.
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1: Oyster farming is growing along the Gulf Coast, and it may be one of the more environmentally friendly ways to produce seafood. Texas Ag Commissioner Sid Miller says in addition to being a delicious treat, oysters naturally filter the water around them.
3: We get a double dip, we get a delicious meal, plus we get clean waters. Now, in Texas, this is kind of new, but we have oyster farmers. They do it out in the ocean. It helps us produce more oysters. Actually, oysters that are, I may get in trouble here, but they're really probably, I think, better on the half shell than the wild-caught oysters. Now, the wild-caught oysters can't be beat for frying or grilling or baked or Rockefeller. That's the way to do the wild-caught ones. But these are kind of different. They're a little more tender. They're smaller. So for Texans who love oysters, let me remind you that October through February is the prime time to get them. It's the best time to enjoy oysters. Now, farmed oysters don't depend on seasonal spawning. They can be harvested year-round, so that's good news. We're building this new industry, and it's taking off like wildfire. The Texas oyster industry is worth about $20 million annually, and it's growing. Nationwide, probably a little over $200 million. But we're going to get a big part of that in the next 10 years. Researchers estimate that it would take about 2,000 acres of mariculture to return Texas to its historic oyster production level. So we're building an industry back.
1: Next time on Shoot the Bull.
3: We have just about every kind of whammy you could get on our vineyards.
1: I'm Chelsea Wade, TSN News.
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0: It's the Agribusiness Report.
1: The market's been very, very quiet out in the fertilizer markets. It's typical. It's first half August. There's not usually a whole lot going on.
0: Josh Linville is Vice President of Fertilizer with StoneX.
1: I want to focus on what we have been kind of watching. What are the hot points? What are the ones that really make our hair stand on end as far as when we look around the world and we watch the news and say, okay, if this happens, we need to watch out. So let's start with nitrogen. The very first thing, and this is something that's been going on since late 2021, it's still European production. Now you might be asking yourself, why does that matter? It's because they have been at about 75% of their operating rate since 2022. And that's improved. It was significantly worse until the global gas market figured itself out and got new supplies into that region. But as of today, 75%, that's 25% offline, guys. That is 25% that those farmers now have to go out to the rest of the world and try to replace the tons because they can't produce it themselves. So that's new demand, that's less supply. It's a very bullish situation. Number two, it's the easy one. It moves. As of today, there's peace talks, but we don't know if anything's going to come of it. We don't know if vessels are going to be able to get back to normal shipping rates and shipping timelines anytime soon. We have to assume it continued to go for a while. It doesn't appear that that region is ready to find peace. It feels like it wants to continue war. When one or two places say, yeah, I'm ready, let's talk about it, another place jumps in and says, yeah, no, we're not, so let's get back after it. That's what we're dealing with here. And this is twofold, right? When you look at the Strait of Hormuz, three of the world's biggest urea and anhydrous exporters sit behind there. It's Iran, Qatar, and Saudi Arabia. That alone is a massively impactful situation. But almost worse and harder to see is the lack of gas supplies coming from that body of water. That gas supply ships around the world to feed other nitrogen manufacturing plants. Maybe those plants don't export. They don't need to. It's still part of the global S&D. And so if these plants are struggling to get gas, or if they have to get it from a secondary or a third channel, that means that cost of production is higher. That raises the chance they might have to shut down their production. Again, this is a very bullish situation. And then we got to jump up to the Russia-Ukraine war. And I know this thing has been going on for years and years. And you're like, okay, why does it matter? It matters to me because of what Ukraine has been doing to escalate the situation. And when I look and say, talk about them escalating the situation, it's their drone technology. You notice it here in recent weeks, they've been starting to go after the shadow fleet, the vessel fleet of Russia's, and they're attacking a lot of different ships all at the same time out at sea. We've also seen them attacking export facilities, mostly grain, but think about this. Back in 2021-22, prices skyrocketed. Now, it had grain help, don't get me wrong, but the world of fertilizer price jumped up significantly because it thought it was losing Russian exports. Now that all ended up not being true. In fact, a lot of the products they export, they're actually doing more today than they did back then. This is a very real thing, guys. If we all of a sudden see a situation where we wake up in the morning and vessels have refused to if vessels have refused to go to Russian ports for fear of being attacked, that's going to hurt. That's going to lessen their export ability. If the Ukrainians start to go after the ports that actually handle fertilizer, again, this is a major, major thing. When you look at it, they are a huge exporter of all three. They are a big urea exporter. They are a big UAN exporter. They are a big anhydrous exporter. So that war, I know it's old. I know it gets tiring watching the thing, but it still needs to be watched because it can have major ramifications on the world.
0: Josh Linville with StoneX on the Agribusiness Report.
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0: KSN News. I'm Kristen Yates. Our top story, from North Korea to Texas, the FBI has uncovered a massive laptop farm here in our state. Agents say each laptop served as a doorway for a North Korean posing as an American to infiltrate U.S. companies.
1: A North Korean engineer would get hired for a remote tech job using a stolen American identity. The company would then ship a laptop to what it thinks is that man's home. But the laptop would be sent to a stranger's house in Texas. That stranger would then keep the laptop plugged in, so a North Korean could log in from overseas. Prosecutors say some of the Americans involved were recruited by a middleman in Ohio and were paid to lend their names and their homes to the scheme.
0: That's Sophie Flay reporting. The Trump administration has invoked the Defense Production Act in order to churn out more fuel here in Texas.
2: Vice President J.D. Vance made the announcement in Tyler while campaigning for Ken Paxton. The act will expand capacity at the Delek refinery in Tyler. He says they want millions more gallons of commercial grade and military spec fuel to come out of the refinery, and he says that will translate into cheaper fuel.
3: It means a more reliable energy supply, but also a stronger national defense, and it will also mean hundreds of good-paying new jobs.
2: The Defense Production Act of 1950 is a federal law that grants the president authority to compel or incentivize private industry to produce essential goods and services for national defense and security. Barbara Schwartz, TSN News.
0: The ongoing squeeze at the pump leads a string of trucking companies to file for bankruptcy.
4: The bankruptcies even include some Texas trucking companies, and they're all citing the high cost of fuel.
5: There are a lot of trucks for sale right now just because of the price of diesel.
4: Texas trucking consultant Joe Michael says this is having a ripple effect. With fewer operators, it's more expensive to move goods. That means we'll see inflation for everything from groceries to Christmas presents. In San Antonio, Michael Board, TSN News.
0: U.S. House Speaker Mike Johnson urging support for Republican candidates in South Texas. With a stop in McAllen this week, Johnson appeared alongside candidates in three key South Texas congressional races. He noted that control of the House of Representatives will be decided in the midterm election. Races to watch in South Texas include Republican Congresswoman Monica De La Cruz defending her seat against Democrat Bobby Pulido. Democratic Congressman Henry Cuellar is being challenged by Republican Tano Tijerina. And Democratic Congressman Vicente Gonzalez is running for re-election against Republican Eric Flores. Hood County commissioners reject a proposed settlement and permit appeal for a massive data center near the famous Dinosaur Valley State Park. This is TSN News.
6: All rise.
7: The state of Texas versus Juan and Mary Sanchez. The charge? Child abuse. For refusing to recognize their son as a girl.
8: Sounds insane, right? Well, Gina Hinojosa supports the radical policy of taxpayers paying for sex change surgery for kids and the assault on parental rights. And Hinojosa believes schools should be able to transition children behind their parents' backs. But that's just the beginning. Gina Hinojosa supports allowing boys and girls sports and in their locker rooms. It's gross, unfair, and harmful to girls. And what does Gina Hinojosa say about it? Listen to this.
9: I really don't understand how girls would be hurt by this. A threat to our little girls that doesn't exist.
8: Gina Hinojosa, radical, dangerous. We cannot allow.

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2: We'll put some coffee on and sit down and have a cup. It is Wednesday, October 14th, and we're passing the time this morning on KSST. I'm John Mark Dempsey. Another warm day ahead for us here in Sulphur Springs and Hopkins County, but we do have a chance of rain in the forecast. It's a 30% chance of showers and thunderstorms between 1 and 4 p.m. today. Otherwise, mostly cloudy, gradually becoming sunny with a high near 91 degrees. Now, more significant change of the weather coming Friday, mostly sunny, high of 78 on Friday, and winds from the north gusting up to 30 miles an hour. We have James Terry and your Sulphur Springs and Hopkins County birthdays coming up here in just a minute or two. But first of all, some other birthdays to tell you about. Actress Lillian Gish, born this day in 1893. Poet E.E. Cummings, no capital letters, please, born this day in 1894. Born October 14th, 1910, surely the greatest basketball coach of them all, UCLA's John Wooden. And this day in history, October 14th, 1912, while giving a speech in Milwaukee, former President and Progressive Party presidential candidate Teddy Roosevelt is shot in the chest, but continues to give a campaign speech.
3: Roosevelt mounted the stage unaided, unbuttoned his shirt front to show the audience the spreading bloodstain, and declared,
4: "I have just been shot, but it takes more than that to kill a bull moose."
3: Roosevelt then spoke for 90 minutes, before finally consenting to be taken to the hospital.
2: From theartofmanliness.com. This day in 1960, as a candidate for president, speaking at the University of Michigan, John F. Kennedy proposes creating the Peace Corps.
5: How many of you who are going to be doctors are willing to spend your days in Ghana, technicians or engineers? 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
1: Good morning, Chad. It's time to check on our birthday list and see who's celebrating today. These people are on our birthday list for the 14th day of October. Happy birthday, Tana Sue Hudson, Roger James, Keith Husbands, Angie Ross, Mike G. Rowland II, Shelby Elkin. Happy birthday, Mrs. Mickey Turner. Mike Cleveland has a birthday today. Happy 30th birthday to Justin Goldsmith, who lives over in Sulphur Bluff. Sharon Foster has a birthday today, so does Jeffrey Tittle. James Dobson, not the twins. Luke Negret, happy 20th birthday to Dottie Smith. Wanda Flatt also celebrates a birthday today, so does Pam Steinman. Tammy Neal Burnside, Amy Lewis, happy birthday Jared M. Hill. Fletcher Neighbors, happy 27th birthday to DeQuarian Pitts. Marvin Cox has a birthday today, so does Craig Bland. Marquise Ford, Brendan McKinney, Randy Neal. Happy birthday, Sean Anderson, John Dunn. Birthday greetings go to David Husbands, Peggy Dial, Robert Thompson, Bill Sachs, and Joyce Goodman. Happy birthday to all of you folks who have your birthdays today on October 14th.
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3: We're all trying to get started for another glorious day here in Hopkins County. Happy to have you along for the ride on KSST. Good morning, I'm John Mark Dempsey. Calendar says Wednesday, October 14th. Some other birthdays and milestones to tell you about. Born October 14th, 1890 in Denison, the 34th President of the United States, Dwight Eisenhower. Born this day in 1927, the most elegant of the James Bonds, Sir Roger Moore.
4: But James, I need you.
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0: Dixie Chicks, now just the Chicks, thank you, is 52 today. This day in history, October 14th, in the year 1066, at the Battle of Hastings, King Harold II of England was defeated by the invading army of William, Duke of Normandy, in the Norman Conquest, establishing Normans as rulers of England. This day in 1947, definitely showing the right stuff, test pilot Chuck Yeager breaks the sound barrier.
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2: October 14th, 1947, Edwards Air Force Base, California. Captain Charles E. Yeager flew the experimental X-1 faster than the speed of sound in level flight. The first man in the world to accomplish this feat.

October 14, 1977, Bing Crosby died at the age of 74 on a Spanish golf course. His last words? That was a great game of golf, fellas. 30% chance of showers and thunderstorms this afternoon. High of 91. Cooler weather by Friday. We'll make it a good one, and thanks for sitting in with us on KSS.

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1: Here's your KSST KRVA FM weather. A shower or thunderstorm may pop up later on today. Hot and humid, going up to 90. For the overnight hours, maybe a shower and upper 60s, and then we're in the upper 80s for the afternoon high on Thursday and sunny. Cold front coming in on Friday. It will stay sunny, but a lot cooler, low 70s. I'm meteorologist Steve Hamilton on KSST and KRVA FM.
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0: This is Morning News Break from the Texas State Network. I'm Kristen Yates. Leading our news this morning, North Korea may have been collecting paychecks from American companies using computers hidden in plain sight inside of Texas homes.
1: It sounds like the makings of a spy novel,

0: News.
1: The Trump administration has invoked the Defense Production Act in order to churn out more fuel in Texas.
2: Vice President J.D. Vance made the announcement in Tyler while campaigning for Ken Paxton. The act will expand capacity at the Delek refinery in Tyler. He says they want millions more gallons of commercial grade and military spec fuel to come out of the refinery, and he says that will translate into cheaper fuel.
3: It means a more reliable energy supply, but also a stronger national defense, and it will also mean hundreds of good-paying new jobs.
2: The Defense Production Act of 1950 is a federal law that grants the president authority to compel or incentivize private industry to produce essential goods and services for national defense and security. Barbara Schwartz, TSN News.
1: A string of trucking companies have filed for bankruptcy, including some in Texas, all citing the high cost of diesel fuel.
4: A lot of guys have parked their trucks. They just can't make it with $6.50 diesel fuel.
1: Texas trucking consultant Joe Mickles says this is having a ripple effect. With fewer operators, it's more expensive to move goods, means inflation for everything from groceries to Christmas presents. ICE is hitting back against claims by the Harris County DA that an agent deliberately ran over a man, calling the idea reckless and false. The agency says Miguel Parra Hernandez, arrested in Houston over the weekend, is in the country illegally and that he ran in front of the car driven by an agent when he was hit Saturday morning. Parra Hernandez suffered a broken leg as a result. ICE says its agents were after another man, Jose Mendoza Cervantes, at the time of the accident. The agency says Mendoza Cervantes is also in the country illegally, has a criminal record, and is under a final order of deportation. More of your statewide news is just ahead on TSN's Morning News Break.
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1: Welcome back to Morning News Break. U.S. House Speaker Mike Johnson urges support for Republican candidates in South Texas, stopping at McAllen this week to appear alongside candidates in three key South Texas races. Johnson noted that control of the U.S. House will be decided in the upcoming midterms. Races to watch in South Texas include Republican Congresswoman Monica De La Cruz defending her seat against Democrat Bobby Pulido. Democratic Congressman Henry Cuellar is being challenged by Republican Tano Tijerina. Democratic Congressman Vicente Gonzalez is running for re-election against Republican Eric Flores. New polling in the race for Senate in Texas shows a big swing between rural and urban.
7: In big blue cities, polling shows the race is neck and neck, but in rural Texas, the GOP's Ken Paxton is killing it.
8: There's some diehard Democrats out there, but, you know, they're fewer every election.
7: Texas Agriculture Commissioner Sid Miller says the ranchers he speak with feel like they're ignored by Democrats, who rarely campaign in the country. A new poll out this week shows Paxton up 34 points in rural Texas. In San Antonio, Michael Board, TSN News.
1: Paxton's Senate campaign is now waiting to see the impact of a newly released video from the Wall Street Journal showing the attorney general partying with fugitives in Dubai.
9: The secretly recorded video shows Paxton and his alleged girlfriend watching the 2025 New Year's fireworks show at Dubai's Burj Khalifa, the world's tallest skyscraper. Also in the video, two men indicted in federal court in 2024 for embezzling $15 million from a Chicago hospital. One of the two and Asha Med had donated $190,000 to Paxton's Senate campaign.
0: He is the Attorney General of the state of Texas, and so he needs to probably proceed with caution about who he associates with.
9: Pollster and political scientist Mark Jones doesn't think this will affect the polls.
0: People who have issues with Paxton's ethics and integrity have probably

0: really already jumped ship.
1: In Austin, Chris Fox, TSN News.
2: Tarrant County will not have to restore 92 polling places recently cut by county commissioners.
3: Several people filed a lawsuit after Tarrant County commissioners voted to eliminate dozens of voting locations ahead of the midterm elections. They argued the polling places that were dropped were disproportionately in minority neighborhoods, and that would make it more difficult for Black and Hispanic people to vote. They asked a judge to order the county to restore those locations before early voting starts on Monday. The judge did not grant that request. So early voting will start with the reduced list of voting sites. The judge did allow the overall case to continue. Stephen Pickering, TSN News.
2: A closure of roller coasters at Six Flags parks nationwide shouldn't be a problem for Texas. Following a deadly coaster accident at Six Flags over Georgia, the corporation announced the temporary closures of 9 similar rides. However, none of those are at Six Flags over Texas, Fiesta Texas, or any other statewide location. The company has given no estimate on how long the rides will be closed. SpaceX wants hundreds of launches of its new Starship spacecraft per year from its Texas facility.
4: In all, 456 launches, which would mean 912 landings as a spacecraft and Super Heavy booster land separately. Right now, the FAA only allows 25 launches and 50 landings a year. Back in the day, NASA originally set a goal of up to 24 space shuttle launches a year in the early 80s when the space shuttle began flying, but they never came close to that goal. In all, the space shuttle flew 135 times over a 30-year period. Now Elon Musk wants to more than triple that many in a single year. Eric Bushman, TSN News.
5: Go Texan from the State Fair of Texas, powered by the Texas Department of Agriculture.
6: It's a tongue twister with plenty of flavors. Papa Perry's Pepper Products was born in Wiley nearly 15 years ago by Diana and Gary Perry. Daughter Amity Perry says her dad started making the jams, jellies, sauces, and sweets infused with a variety of peppers for friends for over 10 years before doing it full-time.
7: We do use a very particular amount of each pepper and de-seed and de-vein, which where a lot of the heat comes from. And about 85-90% of those peppers get de-veined and de-seeded, so you get the full flavor, and that's what we also like to promote with this, is that the peppers themselves are flavorful and awesome, and you don't have to just get hit in the face with the burn. Our go-to any given day would be on biscuits or toast in the morning, a compote over pancakes or waffles. Then we also, for a little happy hour time, a little charcuterie board going on.
6: From the Go Texan Pavilion at the State Fair of Texas, I'm Emily Capathiel, TSN News.
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11: That Texas sun. She's a beautiful beast, turns our green hills to a tender dry feast. Let's look out for our neighbors, our future and our home. It's a sacred stewardship for the seeds we have sown. So let's keep the Lone Star State burning bright, not burning down.
2: And now, TSN's Mike Rogers with the other side of the news.
12: It's been close to 50 years now since the Yellow Pages reached their peak of popularity. Remember the old commercials?
13: How did I get booked on this show? I gotta find a new agent.
14: That's right. Look one up in the Yellow Pages.
12: Yeah, but when the internet came along, that was it.
9: At the end of January 2019, we delivered our final Yellow Pages.
12: But the company's Sarah O'Rafferty says that while the printed version is gone, it's not forgotten. Later this month, they'll be releasing a limited edition of Yellow Pages perfume called Eau de Yellow. It's a little bit of nostalgia, isn't it?
9: Exactly.
12: I mean, who wouldn't want to smell like an old phone book?
9: It's amazing, actually. When you think about an old book, you'd smell them. They would have a very distinctive smell.
12: What is that smell? How would you describe that smell?
9: Well, I mean, for me, it's sort of like a mixture of wood chipping.
15: I guess that was your accomplice in the wood chipper.
12: No, not that kind of chippings. But go ahead. What else?
9: Slightly sort of vanilla-y, lemony type smell.
12: A little cedar, a dash of sage.
9: I think it's very fresh. It's very clean.
16: Yeah, they were all yellow.
12: Was it difficult to duplicate it, though?
9: Not really, because, I mean, nowadays, I mean, the whole perfume and scent market has just evolved, you know, immensely over the last few years.
12: And no, it's actually not yellow. Although the box is. Just like your fingers after thumbing through an old copy.
9: Yellow Pages has such a huge legacy and nostalgia. People genuinely think very fondly of the brand.
12: And now you can wear it. And that's anyone, by the way, not just women.
9: It's interesting, actually. Men were actually saying on some of the X messages, actually, I think that would be really nice, quite evocative, quite woodsy, quite masculine. So I think there's obviously a market out there for it.
12: And I'm Mike Rogers with the other side of the news.
14: Let your fingers do the walking through the Yellow Pages.
12: On TSN.
16: And it was all yellow.
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17: I'm Joshua Price with your TSN Sports Minute. The Astros could be in the market for a new manager soon, as Houston has allowed the Seattle Mariners permission to interview Joe Espada for their own vacant manager spot. Seattle has been looking for a new manager since firing Dan Wilson in September. Wilson had been with the Mariners since 2024, only making the postseason one time in 2025. Espada has been the manager of the Astros since 2024, taking over for Dusty Baker after his retirement. Espada has had a tough tenure so far in Houston. Despite him having an over 500 record as manager, he hasn't been able to find postseason success with a record of 0-4. Espada is still under contract with the Astros. One of the last remaining undefeated teams are in play this Saturday as 5-0 ranked number 10 Texas Tech welcomes Arizona State. Tech sits right behind BYU in the Big 12 at second with their 2-0 conference record, while Arizona State sits at 9th in the standings. Kickoff is set for 2:30 on.
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23: Phyllis K. Williams Brown of Sulphur Springs passed away October 3rd at her home in Sulphur Springs. She was 79 years old. Born December 1st, 46 in Paris, Texas, her parents were J. A. Williams and Frances Schmidt. Her family moved to Hereford and expanded to include her sister, Rita, and brother, Ted. Phyllis graduated from Hereford High School in 65 and then attended Sul Ross State College in Alpine, Texas. Graduated in 68 with a bachelor's degree in science. She met her husband, Stephen Brown, at Sul Ross. They married in Nipa, Texas, August 16th of 68. They were married for 44 years before their divorce in 2013. The school where they first taught was in Rockport. After 2 years, they moved to Lubbock, where their son Jason was born in 75. In 76, they moved overseas to Dubai and taught for 4 years. Their daughter Jennifer was born in 79 in Dubai. They returned to Texas in 1980 and taught in Spur from 80 to 81, and Van Horn and Rockport, then moved to Hopkins County and both began teaching at Sulphur Bluff ISD. Phyllis taught until her retirement. She also earned a master's degree in library science in 86 from East Texas State University and also served as school librarian at Sulphur Bluff. She earned the school's Educator's Award in 2018. She volunteered many years as a genealogical researcher at the Franklin County Genealogical Society. Survived by her brother Ted and two children and their spouses and many, many grandchildren. Visitation will be from 6 to 8 p.m. and a memorial service at 7 p.m. for Mrs. Brown, Thursday, October 15th at West Oaks. Donations in her memory should be made to the Franklin County Genealogical Society or the charity of your choice.
0: 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A Sherlock Holmes mystery is being presented by the Main Street Community Players there on 225 Main Street here in Sulphur Springs. It kicks off Friday, October 9th, goes through the 11th, and then the next weekend, 16th through the 18th. 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The 57th Annual World Championship Hopkins County Stew Contest coming up October 24th. And now it's time for Halloween-related community calendar.
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23: 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Better get there early to get those tickets. They're sold directly at the entrances. Sounds spooky to me.
0: Oh, this looks scary. The Cooper State Park invites you to trick or treat Saturday, October 31st, starting at 6 p.m. It's at the Cooper State Park Doctors Creek unit up there near Cooper, Texas. 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
3: Well, good morning to one and all. Thanks for sitting down with us again on KSST. And it is Wednesday, October 14th, I believe you'll find. We could see a change in the weather today. We have a 30% chance of showers and thunderstorms. That's mainly early to mid-afternoon. Mostly cloudy, then gradually becoming sunny with a high near 91. And heat index values as high as 97. Thursday, sunny, high of 89. And then Friday, more noticeable change in the weather, mostly sunny, with a high near 78. This is Friday. Breezy, the wind out of the north, gusting up to 30 miles per hour. And then down to 53 Friday night for high school football. Wildcats hosting a big game against Paris at 7 p.m. We'll have it for you on KSST. Saturday sounds delightful, sunny with a high near 72. Winds out of the north and northeast gusting up to 20 miles an hour. Coming up after 8 o'clock, we have the History and Heritage Files with Bill Bradford. About 8:30 this morning, we have Texas Originals. 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

0: KSST has been reporting the news for Sulphur Springs and Hopkins County since 1947. We couldn't look to the future without remembering our past. These are the History and Heritage Files as compiled and presented by Bill Bradford prior to 2014.
1: These are the History and Heritage Files for the 14th day of October. In 1994, it rained on only two of the 31 days all month in October, with three more days with only a trace rain for a total of 1.3 inches. The previous October, it rained on 13 of the 31 days. October is one of our 12 most unpredictable weather months. On this day in 1912, Teddy Roosevelt got shot in the chest while campaigning, but he went ahead and delivered his speech anyhow. The late Grover Sellers remembers Teddy Roosevelt and his Bull Moose party.
2: Why Bull Moose? He was a great hunter, you know. He come to Louisiana one time. He was hunting over in Pinchot Parish, and they were hunting bear, and they were great timber country. Yeah. And the papers come out with the fact that he went out that morning and jumped in the lake and swam it, cold as a dickens, you know. Had to break the ice. We never went swimming like that in Louisiana when I was growing up.
1: Sellers came to Sulphur Springs in 1910. On this day in 1910, Askew and Buford announced they would become a Rexall dealer in Sulphur Springs. Rexall remedies were packed by the United Drug Company. Rexall stores guaranteed the preparation to give satisfaction. On this day in 1955, the Sulphur Springs Airport served refreshments to about 75 folks who dropped in 30 airplanes on the All-Texas Air Tour. 1957, Sulphur Springs High and Junior High Schools resumed classes. They'd been suspended the previous week because of the flu. On this day in 1966, KSST received the top award for local news coverage from the Texas Association of Broadcasters. Fifth major award the Morris Local News had received. 1245 News on KSST was sponsored by the supermarket from shortly after the station went on the air until the store was closed decades later. Occasionally, somebody still calls in, wants us to put an announcement on the Morris Local News. And with the United Way underway, let's take you back to 1985, when Judy Jordan, the first woman to anchor a major TV newscast, came to Sulphur Springs and keynoted the local United Way drive.
3: Speaking, of course, of Judy Jordan, formerly of Dallas, now of Tyler.
4: Hello, Hopkins County.
3: She emphasized United Way is everybody's job with a closing story.
4: Everybody, somebody, anybody, and nobody. There was a very important job to be done, and everybody was asked to do it. Everybody was sure that somebody would do it. Anybody could have done it, but nobody did it. And somebody got angry. It was everybody's job. Everybody thought anybody could do it, but nobody realized that everybody wouldn't do it. It ended up that everybody blamed somebody when actually nobody asked anybody. I think you're off and running in a wonderful direction. I wish you all kinds of success. Good luck.
1: Judy told me that it felt kind of silly to be called an anchor man, but she said, I'll take that rather than anchor it, from the Heritage Files.
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to a story every man ought to know. 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
1: People come from around the world to view the American art in Fort Worth's Amon Carter Museum. Works by Frederick Remington and Charles Russell, acquired by Carter, form the heart of the collection. Carter didn't live to see his grand museum, but he didn't build it for himself. He built it for his fellow citizens, especially those in his beloved city of Fort Worth. Carter was born in 1879 in tiny Crafton, Texas, near Wichita Falls. After arriving in Fort Worth at age 25, Carter quickly made his mark. As advertising manager of the Fort Worth Star newspaper, Carter talked investors into buying the more established Fort Worth Telegram and merging the two papers. The newly formed Fort Worth Star Telegram dominated the region. Carter went on to drill for oil and invest in radio, television, and aviation. He tirelessly promoted Fort Worth and worked to bring industry to the city. Carter also shared his wealth. Every Christmas, he anonymously gave each resident of Fort Worth's orphanage

0: National Endowment for the Humanities.
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1: Here's your KSST KRVA FM weather. A shower or thunderstorm may pop up later on today. Hot and humid, going up to 90. For the overnight hours, maybe a shower and upper 60s, and then we're in the upper 80s for the afternoon high on Thursday and sunny. Cold front coming in on Friday. It will stay sunny, but a lot cooler, low 70s. I'm meteorologist Steve Hamilton on KSST and KRVA FM.
2: Every day, the men and women of the United States Marine Corps demonstrate their commitment to defend the American way of life. Since 1775, wherever the mission takes us, we always remember the land we call home. As Marines, we take a stand for our nation, for us all. The few, the proud, the Marines.
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1: TSN News, I'm Kristen Yates. Our top story, North Korea is half a world away, but the FBI says part of its weapons funding operation was running through homes right here in Texas.
2: This sounds like an episode of the Americans TV show, but it's real. A North Korean ring of spies used stolen identities to apply for and land remote jobs. The American company sent laptops to dozens of addresses across Texas. Accomplices then would plug in the computers here. Then, agents in North Korea logged in, did the work, and collected the paychecks from the U.S. companies. That money, close to $1 billion, was funneled back to North Korea, where it was used to pay for a weapons program. The FBI says they confiscated more than 187 devices. Russell Scott, TSN News.
1: U.S. House Speaker Mike Johnson urges support for Republican candidates in South Texas, stopping in McAllen this week to appear alongside candidates in three key congressional races. Johnson noted the control of the U.S. House will be decided in next month's midterms. Races to watch in South Texas include Republican Congresswoman Monica De La Cruz, who's defending her seat against Democrat Bobby Pulido. Democratic Congressman Henry Cuellar is being challenged by Republican Tano Tijerina. Democratic Congressman Vicente Gonzalez is running for re-election against Republican Eric Flores. ICE is pushing back against claims by the Harris County DA that an agent deliberately ran a man over, calling the idea reckless and false. The agency says Miguel Parra Hernandez is in the country illegally and that he ran in front of the car driven by an agent when he was hit during an operation Saturday morning. Parra Hernandez suffered a broken leg. ICE says its agents were after another man, Jose Mendoza Cervantes, at the time of the accident. The agency says Mendoza Cervantes is also in the country illegally with a criminal record and is under a final order of deportation. The city of San Antonio is suing the feds to stop the forthcoming ICE detention center on the city's east side, alleging environmental grounds.
3: Our community does not want a concentration camp.
4: Councilmember Jalen McKee Rodriguez, along with Mayor Gina Ortiz Jones, both liberals, say the proposed detention center violates federal, environmental, and their community standards.
3: It's too close to schools, community centers, and parks.
5: Insufficient medical care, unsafe food and water that we have heard take place in other ICE facilities.
4: Conservative Councilmember Mark White disagrees.
6: It's going to waste taxpayer funds. Let's not go and waste our resources on a fight that we cannot win.
4: White says this suit is not the will of the majority. Eric Lycom, TSN News.
1: 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The NASDAQ composite has fallen 0.6%. 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
1: President Trump is back on the campaign trail, making stops in both Arizona and Montana as he continues a push to help Republicans maintain control of Congress. Faculty at Cornell University begin debate today on a no-confidence resolution condemning the university's response to sexual violence. This amid the continued fallout over the group of male students accused of raping a woman at a fraternity house in 2024. Pope Leo resting peacefully after undergoing surgery for lung cancer. He is expected to remain in hospital for about a week. Bank of America being hit with about $1 billion in penalties over alleged money laundering. The U.S. Treasury announcing these penalties against the nation's second largest bank, allegedly for failing to report over $5 billion in suspicious transactions. I'm Kristen Yates, and this is TSN News.
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10: Here's your KSST KRVA FM weather. A shower or thunderstorm may pop up later on today. Hot and humid, going up to 90. For the overnight hours, maybe a shower and upper 60s, and then we're in the upper 80s for the afternoon high on Thursday and sunny. Cold front coming in on Friday. It will stay sunny, but a lot cooler, low 70s. I'm meteorologist Steve Hamilton on KSST and KRVA-FM.
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4: Hi again, everyone. This is today's Dallas Cowboys Report. I'm Brad Sham. As the Cowboys return to practice today for the Sunday night meeting in Green Bay, they hope to start getting some injured players back. At the top of that list is linebacker DeMarvion Overshown, out with a hamstring injury since week one. Overshown was part of a defensive team meeting Monday morning after the weekend break, dedicated to restarting the season this week.
5: Nobody outside of those meeting rooms, you know, outside of this building is, you know, really is going to change the outcome of the game. It's going to be us. So at the end of the day, we got together this morning as a defense, looked in the mirror, you know, had a heart-to-heart with each other, and you can definitely look forward to better defensive play.
4: Overshown and Kobe Durant will be the injured players most watched when practice resumes today. That's today's Cowboys Report. I'm Brad Sham.
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2: Paris police arrested 21-year-old Ashanti Dene McGee on Sunday night after they were called about a fight in the 1200 block of 20th Street Northeast. K10 Television in Sherman Denison reports McGee is accused of getting into a physical altercation around 10 p.m., which ended with McGee stabbing the other person. The victim refused treatment at the scene. McGee was arrested for aggravated assault with a deadly weapon. Bond was set at $5,000. The Delta County Sheriff's Office is asking for the assistance of the public in finding a wanted person. The Parish News reports 41-year-old Nicholas Edwards is wanted on charges of insufficient bond and assault on a family member, impeding breath or circulation. Anyone with information is encouraged to contact their local law enforcement agency or Delta County Sheriff's Office Chief Investigator Samantha Manrique at 903-395-9002. 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The deadline to apply is Sunday at midnight. 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
4: 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Live cattle kicking off the trading day slightly higher, with December up 2 cents, 226.40. The February up 17, 228.75. Feeder cattle mixed, with November down 70 cents, 340.32. January feeders down 35, trading at 335.50. Corn slightly lower, December down 2.

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2: This is the Texas Cotton Report. Base grade spot cotton bids in Texas from 7301 to higher grades of 7951 on about 830 bales. The Cotlook A index was up 10 points to 91.25. The AWP is 6381. The cotton market experienced another tight range session on muted volume as traders await other price moving influences. Traders are dealing with bearish numbers recently issued by USDA and the possibility that a seasonal low has been set. December cotton closed yesterday at 80.51, down 9 points. March ended at 83.83, up 2, and May finished at 85.48, unchanged. Estimated volume was 45,381 contracts. More cotton market news in a moment. This is TSN News.
0: What do we really know about James Tallarico? Tallarico said,
3: defending Trans Texas is something we have to do every day.
0: Tallarico supported using taxpayer dollars for sex change surgeries on young children, claimed denying your child's gender identity is abusive, said the trans community needs abortion care too, and even called Jesus a radical feminist and said God is non-binary.
3: Defending Trans Texas is something we have to do every day.
0: But it gets worse. James Tallarico voted to allow biological men access to women's bathrooms in schools and for biological boys to play in girls' sports, saying some things are more important than fair competition in sports.
3: Defending Trans Texas is something we have to do every day.
0: Radical liberal James Tallarico. For they, them, not you. Texas PAC is responsible for the content of this advertising. 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Not authorized by any candidate or candidates committee. 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
2: Cotton harvest in Texas has reached 38%, 4 points ahead of the five-year average, but more than half of the state's crop is rated poor or very poor. USDA Chief Meteorologist Brad Rippey talks about what cotton growing areas in the southeast may have had bolls exposed to the recent hurricane.
4: The remnants of Hurricane Isaias moving across the southeast, but primarily bisecting the two major production areas of the Mississippi Delta and the southern Atlantic states. However, there was enough exposure in some of the Georgia production areas, as well as minor production areas in western Florida, that there are some damage concerns there related to the high winds and the heavy rains associated with the former hurricane as it blasted its way through the southeast. We will continue to monitor cotton in those areas because the bolls were largely open, and nationally 82% of the cotton bolls open on October 11th. That is 1 point behind the five-year average. And if you look at Georgia specifically, we did see 89% of the cotton bolls open on a couple days after the hurricane moved its way through southern Alabama. In Alabama itself, 87% of the cotton bowls open.
2: And this has been your Texas Cotton Report. I'm Chelsea Wade, TSN News.
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1: TSN News, I'm Kristen Yates. Our top story, from North Korea to Texas, the FBI has uncovered a massive laptop farm spanning the state. Agents say each laptop served as a doorway for a North Korean posing as an American to infiltrate U.S. companies.
2: A North Korean engineer would get hired for a remote tech job using a stolen American identity. The company would then ship a laptop to what it thinks is that man's home. But the laptop would be sent to a stranger's house in Texas. That stranger would then keep the laptop plugged in, so a North Korean could log in from overseas. Prosecutors say some of the Americans involved were recruited by a middleman in Ohio and were paid to lend their names and their homes to the scheme.
1: That's Sophie Flay reporting. Texas Republicans may be a bigger fight than expected in the upcoming midterm elections.
3: The final University of Texas, Texas Politics Project poll shows Democrats trending up in several statewide races. This poll shows James Tallarico with a slim 50-47% lead on Ken Paxton. And among likely voters shows the vast majority say they're unlikely to or will not change their mind on who they're going to vote for. This poll also shows Gina Hinojosa and Governor Greg Abbott nearly tied. Democrat Vicki Goodwin leading Lieutenant Governor Dan Patrick 49-46%, all of these within the margin of error. Russell Scott, TSN News.
1: Ahead of the midterms, the state of Texas hit with a lawsuit from multiple voting rights groups alleging more than 500,000 voter registration applications were submitted but never processed. The suit claims Texas DPS has not maintained an ability to send a voter application while updating a driver's license or state ID online. This was allowed starting back in 2020 in response to a previous lawsuit claiming Texas had a lack of online voter registration. Now, this new lawsuit asks a judge to order both DPS and the Texas Secretary of State's office to maintain a functioning registration process. Both agencies are expected to file responses to the suit. Underway in Abilene, an international competition where barrel racers show off their best tricks. The Texan Barrel Race is a yearly economic boon to the city, bringing over $1 million of impact. And the race, potential windfall for contestants, too. Event producer Chris Woodruff says they pay out over $1 million to competitors, including a cool $100,000 for the first place winner.
4: You can make just two runs here and win that $100,000. There's maybe one or two places in America you could go to win that kind of money. We're excited to be here. We love Abilene. We do events around the country, and this is one of the best.
1: The event's at the Taylor County Expo Center through the 18th and free to attend. This is TSN News.
5: What do we really know about James Tallarico? Tallarico said,
6: defending trans Texans is something we have to do every day.
5: Tallarico supported using taxpayer dollars for sex change surgeries on young children. Claimed denying your child's gender identity is abusive. Said the trans community needs abortion care too. And even called Jesus a radical feminist. And said God is non-binary.
6: Defending trans Texans is something we have to do every day.
5: But it gets worse. James Tallarico voted to allow biological men access to women's bathrooms in schools and for biological boys to play in girls' sports, saying some things are more important than fair competition in sports.
6: Defending trans Texans is something we have to do every day.
5: Radical liberal James Tallarico, for they, them, not you. Texas PAC is responsible for the content of this advertising, paid for by Texas PAC, not authorized by any candidate or candidates committee. TexasPAC.org.
1: Students and staff at an Atlanta charter school are mourning the death of a beloved teacher and robotics coach. 42-year-old Hassan Kareem is the man killed when he fell from his seat on the Goliath roller coaster at Six Flags Over Georgia. Election admins in Louisiana and Oklahoma received envelopes containing mysterious white powder yesterday. No one was hurt in either incident, but counterparts in other states are now on high alert. Matthew Farwell, a former police officer from the Boston area, now on trial for murder. He is accused of grooming a teenager, Sandra Birchmore, and killing her when she became pregnant years later. Kroger says it will lay off up to 3,000 corporate employees over the next 3 years as it ramps up its use of AI to streamline operations. I'm Kristen Yates, and this is TSN News.
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9: Here's your KSST KRBA FM weather. A shower or thunderstorm may pop up later on today. Hot and humid, going up to 90. For the overnight hours, maybe a shower and upper 60s, and then we're in the upper 80s for the afternoon high on Thursday and sunny. Cold front coming in on Friday. It will stay sunny, but a lot cooler, low 70s. I'm meteorologist Steve Hamilton on KSST and KRVA FM.
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KSST serves the Hopkins County, Texas area.

This is the National Weather Service office in Fort Worth. The preceding signal was a test of the public warning system for weather radio station K-West North 31. During potentially dangerous weather situations, specially built receivers can be automatically activated by the signal to warn of the impending hazard. Tests of the signal and receiver's performance are normally conducted by the National Weather Service each Wednesday between 10 a.m. and noon and between 6 to 8 p.m. If there is a threat of severe weather, the test will be postponed to the next available good weather day. Reception of this broadcast, and especially the warning alarm tone, will vary at any given location. This variation, normally more noticeable at greater distances from the transmitter, can occur even though you are using a good quality receiver in good working order. The warning alarm tone will be activated for hazardous watches and warnings for the following counties: Collin, Delta, Fannin, Franklin, Hopkins, Hunt, Kaufman, Raines, Rockwall, Van Zandt, and Wood. 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
3: Leptospirosis can be a hidden disease in cattle. Hello everyone, I'm veterinarian Dr. Bob Judd with Texas Fed News on the Texas Farm Bureau Radio Network. Dr. Elcio Wonder from the University of Connecticut indicates in Bovine Veterinarian that cattle can carry leptospirosis in their kidneys and shed it to other animals without showing signs of disease. Leptospirosis is a bacterial disease that can cause reproductive problems, but there are many diseases that can do that. So without other clinical signs, diagnosis can be difficult. Although not uncommon in Texas, the disease was thought to be uncommon in Connecticut. But Dr. Werner says that was just because they were not looking for it. His group has found leptospirosis in cattle, even in vaccinated animals. So vaccination does not completely rule out the disease, and these vaccinated cows were still shedding the organism in the urine. This does not mean their vaccination is ineffective, as vaccines are valuable in protecting animals from leptospirosis, but does not always prevent chronic infection and shedding of the bacteria in the urine. Diagnosing lepto is not easy, especially in vaccinated animals, as blood testing can make the animal positive on some blood tests. Dr. Wonder's lab is now looking at developing a test on various protein targets instead of testing individual animals for large numbers of lepto strains. Since leptospirosis is shed in the urine, infected animals can contaminate the environment, and cattle are not the only species affected by lepto. Dogs and wild animals are commonly infected with lepto, and people can also be infected. Human cases have been rising in cities due to changing environmental conditions and likely transmission from rodents. Dr. Wonder indicates we need to be looking for lepto in cattle, as cattle can be infected and not show clinical signs, and yet can shed the bacteria in their urine. I'm Dr. Bob Judd. 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
5: Cattle and grains trading lower, cotton higher. I'm Kerry Martin with a market update on the Texas Farm Bureau Radio Network. Cattle futures trading lower with December live cattle down 50 cents, 225.87. February down 45 at 228.12. Feeder cattle lower, November down $1.30, 339.72. January feeders down 97 cents, 334.87. Corn lower with December down 2.5, 480.25. March corn down 2.5, 494 a bushel. December Kansas City wheat down 4.5, 707.75. Cotton is slightly higher with December up 62 points, 81.13. November West Texas crude up $1.22, 95.36 a barrel. I'm Kerry Martin on the Texas Farm Bureau Radio Network.
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1: 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This local news update brought to you by CanHelp of Sulphur Springs.
2: Texas Attorney General Ken Paxton, who's currently running for Senate, proposes some enhanced rules to crack down on foreign adversary land ownership. He's unveiled a set of strengthened proposed rules to implement and strictly enforce Senate Bill 17 that expands state oversight of real property acquisitions by foreign adversaries, including China. Senate Bill 17 took effect back on September 1st of 2025, restricting business entities and individuals linked to certain nations, including China, Russia, Iran, and North Korea, from purchasing or acquiring real property in Texas. Current Attorney General Ken Paxton proposing some enhancements to that bill, clarifying that any individual, not just those directly involved in the real estate transaction, may submit a formal complaint to the Office of the Attorney General if they suspect a property transaction violates Senate Bill 17. Paxton also proposing to develop an online public portal that would contain a registry of Texas land that's owned by these foreign entities. That online system would also include land acquired prior to the law's effective date. Not sure when or if any of these enhancements will be implemented, as there's another pretty quick deadline approaching. That's the upcoming election, Tuesday, November 3rd.
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4: 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I'm Mark Merrill with today's Family Minute. Sure, you can respond with a yes, you can go, or no, you can't go. But there's a better way. The better way is to ask them good questions that may lead them to their own answer. You can ask them information questions like, where are you going and will their parents be there? You can ask what if questions. If someone brings alcohol or drugs, what are you going to do? Finally, you can ask them consequence questions like, if you're tagged in an Instagram or Facebook picture, will you regret being there? Coach your kids to make the call, to make their own

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2: 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His story is this edition of The American Countryside.
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6: My father started Dick's 5 and 10 55 years ago, but he got into the retail 5 and 10 business 65 years ago. He started with S.S. Kresge in Chicago and learned the business from the stockroom out.
2: Today, Steve Hartley, Dick's son, runs the 5 and 10 that his father began so long ago. But when he first came here to Branson, he found it difficult to begin his business.
6: Nobody would sell my father because they didn't want to upset the Ben Franklin that was the going gussie. So he opened as a Davis paint store, but little by little got pencils, maybe got some Crayolas, got some things little by little, and soon became a variety store.
2: Branson had a fledgling tourist trade at the time, but Steve's father thought the town and tourism would grow. However, not long into his tenure as a dime store operator, a competitor came to town. It actually helped his business in the long run.
6: Walmart came to town in the 72-73 time, and it made it tough. My father was an old-time merchant, and if he was going to make it, anybody was going to make it, he was going to. And he survived it. It allowed him to move and buy the Ben Franklin business, the location, and eventually a building. So Walmart kind of indirectly helped us get this location where we've been for the last 43 years.
2: His father worked hard and had a plan to take on the big guys and carve out his niche.
6: He had a philosophy of having the most well-merchandised store anybody ever walked into.
2: And there's plenty of unique merchandise in this store that still draws a crowd yet today. More next time as we travel the countryside. In Branson, Missouri, I'm Andrew McCray.

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1: TSN News, I'm Kristen Yates. Our top story, North Korea may have been collecting paychecks from American companies using computers hidden in plain sight inside Texas homes.
2: It sounds like the makings of a spy novel, but the FBI says this really happened. North Korean operatives posed as American technology workers using stolen identities to land remote jobs. Employers then shipped computers to North Korean accomplices here in Texas. They allowed foreign agents to log in remotely, do the work from overseas, and collect the paychecks. The FBI says nearly $1 billion was sent back to North Korea to fund weapons programs there. The FBI says they seized about 187 computers statewide. More arrests could be coming. Russell Scott, TSN News.
1: Midland is the latest Texas city to cover its Flock cameras after a unanimous vote by city council to part ways with the company. The city had only been under contract with Flock for 8 months, signing a deal in February that would have lasted 2 years. City council maintains that ending their use of Flock cameras was made in the public interest. This as the company continues battling public concern over transparency and privacy. In El Paso, what was formerly recognized as Cesar Chavez Day on March 31st will now be observed in the city as Farm Workers Appreciation Day. This following a unanimous vote from city council members this week. Cesar Chavez was the nationally known Latino civil rights leader, but last year reports surfaced that he sexually abused young girls who worked in the movement. This led to cities nationwide voting to cancel parades or rename streets from the disgraced leader. El Paso leaders say they're glad to recognize March 31st in a different light, honoring the labor of farm workers. This will go into effect in the city beginning next year. The national air defense industry continues to reclaim space in mineral wells as the XMX company breaks ground for unmanned aircraft facilities there.
3: Fort Walters has a long history in mineral wells, and now the defense company XMX is building facilities at the regional airport there to manufacture a series of drones, including its Rogue 450, a vertical takeoff and landing aircraft. Company officials hope it will serve as a nucleus for a larger cluster of similar defense companies in North Texas. So it's also establishing a technology center where like-minded companies can collaborate about future engineering needs of a growing unmanned aircraft industry west of Fort Worth. Bill McLean, TSN News.
1: Quick check of gas prices statewide this morning. We averaged $3.84 for a gallon of diesel, $5.78 for a gallon of diesel. This is TSN News.
4: What do we really know about James Tallarico? Tallarico said,
5: defending trans Texans is something we have to do every day.
4: Tallarico supported using taxpayer dollars for sex change surgeries on young children. Claimed denying your child's gender identity is abusive. Said the trans community needs abortion care too. And even called Jesus a radical feminist. And said God is non-binary.
5: Defending trans Texans is something we have to do every day.
4: But it gets worse. James Tallarico voted to allow biological men access to women's bathrooms in schools and for biological boys to play in girls' sports, saying some things are more important than fair competition in sports.
5: Defending trans Texans is something we have to do every day.
4: Radical liberal James Tallarico, for they, them, not you. Texas PAC is responsible for the content of this advertising, paid for by Texas PAC, not authorized by any candidate or candidates committee. TexasPAC.org.
1: New inflation numbers are out and have come in hotter than anticipated, rising to a 12-month rate of 3.7%. Soaring energy costs are the main reason for the inflation uptick. A federal judge extends an order restoring CNN, MS Now, and Politico's access to the White House, saying the injunction is needed to preserve the status quo as the news outlet's lawsuit continues. Pope Leo is recovering from his surgery to remove a cancerous nodule on his lung. Tests still need to determine whether the cancer has spread elsewhere in his body. Eight more defendants in a cocaine scandal at Penn State are going to be in court today as part of a high-profile case that prosecutors say involved drugs cut, packaged, and sold through two campus fraternities. I'm Kristen Yates, TSN News.

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1: Here's your KSST KRVA FM weather. A shower or thunderstorm may pop up later on today. Hot and humid, going up to 90. For the overnight hours, maybe a shower and upper 60s, and then we're in the upper 80s for the afternoon high on Thursday and sunny. Cold front coming in on Friday. It will stay sunny, but a lot cooler, low 70s. I'm meteorologist Steve Hamilton on KSST and KRVA FM.
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4: Cattle, corn, and wheat lower while cotton trades higher. I'm Kerry Martin with a market update on the Texas Farm Bureau Radio Network. Cattle futures trading slightly lower this morning with December live cattle down 30 cents, 226.07. February down 15, 228.42. Feeder cattle lower. November down $1.07, 339.95. January feeders down 85 cents at 335 even. Corn lower with December down 4.25, 478.5. March corn down 4, 492.5. December Kansas City wheat down 7.25, 705 a bushel. Cotton is trading higher with the new crop December up 48 points, 80.99 cents. The March up 54 at 84.37. November West Texas crude oil up 87 cents, 95.01 a barrel. I'm Kerry Martin on the Texas Farm Bureau Radio Network.
5: Pasture mealybug concerns. I'm Tom Nicoletti with Focus on Agriculture at the Texas Farm Bureau Radio Network. One of the newest invasive agricultural pests identified in the United States is the pasture mealybug. The pest is rapidly emerging as a significant concern for Texas livestock and forage producers. The level of damage being observed in Texas pastures is especially concerning. The pest was first reported causing widespread pasture damage in the state in 2025. Since then, pasture mealybugs have been confirmed in 110 counties. James Foster is a farmer and rancher in Collin County of North Texas. He is also a state director for Texas Farm Bureau. He recently testified representing TFB in Austin at an interim hearing in the Texas House Committee on Agriculture and Livestock regarding invasive species.
6: Pasture mealybug primarily attacks grasses commonly used in Texas grazing operations. These grasses serve as a foundation of many cattle operations across the state, making the potential economic impact far-reaching. One of the challenges in managing this pest is the ability to remain hidden. Populations can be moved by wind, livestock equipment, or even clothing. These factors make early detection especially important. At this time, management options remain limited. Chemical control options are also limited. Because of these limitations, prevention and monitoring remain the most effective tools. Producers are encouraged to routinely scout pastures, particularly areas showing yellowing or declining grasses. Cleaning equipment between fields, reducing movement from infested to non-infested pastures, and identifying infestations early can significantly reduce the likelihood of spread.
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2: Educator misconduct reports have surged in Texas following stricter reporting laws. A record number of abusive and unfit educators are being removed from Texas classrooms as state officials face a massive surge in misconduct reports. The influx comes on the heels of strict legislation passed last year aimed at overhauling how school districts report, investigate, and enforce allegations of teacher misconduct. The reporting deadlines were drastically shortened, with the required timeline for child abuse reporting being cut in half from 48 hours down to 24 hours. And now school officials have only 48 hours to report misconduct allegations to the Texas Education Agency. That's down from the previous 7-day window. These shortened turnarounds are designed to prevent systematic delays and eliminate the practice of allowing an offending staff member to resign quietly without proper state review. The total number of misconduct reports filed for the 2025 fiscal year approaching almost 20,000 incidents. The previous year, it was just over 5,700. The sharp rise in reports underscoring the magnitude of the issue. State officials view the surge as evidence that the new mandates are succeeding in bringing hidden misconduct into the light. Those at the state level want to ensure bad actors are systematically removed from public school classrooms.
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2: The Environmental Protection Agency announced a draft rule to reallocate 100% of renewable fuel volumes lost through small refinery exemptions as the next step in supporting the farm economy.
3: Faith Parham, the Deputy Chief Economist for the American Farm Bureau Federation, said the reallocation of the waived volume requirements is good news for U.S. agriculture.
4: And this announcement just gives us a little bit more details about when those reallocations will come into play and announces a comment period for industry to weigh in.
3: She said small refinery exemptions take renewable fuel volumes out of the U.S. market.
4: These reallocations make sure that these renewable fuel volumes get made, and they're made with North American feedstocks. So think about your corn and your soybean oil. It keeps that renewable fuel in production and ups those feedstock requirements. And by making sure that these volumes are reallocated, it'll make sure that demand is steady for U.S. farmers and ranchers.
3: Chad Smith, Washington.
2: And with an Ag Minute, I'm Chelsea Wade, TSN News.
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6: I'm David Johnson with the Wall Street Update. Wall Street cannot find a direction. We hit one early. Stocks were higher across the board. Oil prices were a little lower. Interest rates were coming down. Then interest rates started going back up a little bit, and oil prices did too. And the stock market lost its momentum, and the fact that we had good earnings didn't seem to count. And so now everything is pointed slightly lower, but I mean slightly. We're seeing losses of less than 0.1%. Really outstanding earnings today out of Goldman Sachs. That stock had been heavily badgered, and it's trading a little bit higher on that news. But some disappointing numbers coming out of JP Morgan Chase. It's only slightly higher. Wells Fargo came with numbers also. And Johnson & Johnson in particular is being singled out. That stock's been lower by about $14. Crude's up a dime. Government bond yields at 5.22% are slightly lower. Stocks are mixed.
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1: 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I'm Barbara Schwartz on the Texas State Network, TSN.

0: Schwartz, and this is the Midday Report for Wednesday, October the 14th. San Antonio is taking their fight against a new ICE facility to the next level.
1: The mayor of San Antonio, frustrated with the federal government's lack of response to questions about a planned immigrant processing center. The city has now filed suit in federal court, trying to force Homeland Security to perform an environmental review before starting work.
2: To ensure the community is adequately protected from the environmental and socioeconomic impacts of the project.
1: That's city attorney Andy Segovia. In some cases, these reviews have forced the feds to backtrack on projects. In Pennsylvania, ICE canceled two warehouse renovations last July over concerns about the capacity of local water and power systems. In San Antonio, Michael Board, TSN News.
0: Prosecutors in Houston convinced the ICE agent who hit a man with a vehicle did it on purpose. The Harris County District Attorney says his office has opened an investigation and will keep asking for witnesses to come forward. Sean Tier says the car was used as a deadly weapon, and that's what it looks like in the surveillance footage. Now, ICE was trying to arrest another man who they say had a criminal record and a final order of removal. ICE says the man who was hit ran in front of the vehicle. It was their fault. Tarrant County will not have to bring back more than 90 polling locations that were removed from the list earlier this year. Four people sued the Tarrant County commissioners, claiming that cutting the number of polling places would hurt Black and Hispanic voters. The Tarrant County Elections Administrator tells the judge hearing the case that was not one of the factors they considered. Fort Worth City Council member Deborah People says, well, it should have been.
3: It is a specific area that he's supposed to look at.
0: A lawsuit asked a judge to order Tarrant County to bring back the polling places before early voting starts Monday. The judge refused. Ahead of the midterms, the state is hit with a lawsuit from multiple voting rights groups alleging more than 500,000 voter registration applications were submitted but not processed. The suit claims the Texas DPS has not maintained an ability to send a voter application while updating a driver license or state ID online. This was allowed starting back in 2020 in response to a previous lawsuit claiming Texas had a lack of online voter registration. A string of trucking companies have filed for bankruptcy, including some in our state, after they're citing the high cost of diesel fuel.
4: A lot of guys have parked their trucks. They just can't make it with $6.50 diesel fuel.
0: Texas trucking consultant Joe Michaels says this is having a ripple effect with fewer operators. It's more expensive to move goods. That means there's inflation for everything and everyone. Statewide average for a gallon of gasoline, $3.84. Diesel, $5.77. In El Paso, what was formerly recognized as Cesar Chavez Day, March 31st, will now be Farm Workers Appreciation Day. Now, this follows a unanimous vote from the city council. Cesar Chavez, a nationally known Latino civil rights leader, but last year reported came up that he sexually abused young girls who worked in the movement. Still to come.
5: I'm Austin York. The Grand Prairie ISD is shutting the doors on the Little Shop of Horrors.
0: And the story straight ahead. 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
6: As a member of the Texas Association of Broadcasters and the Texas State Network, KSST's tradition of integrity in news remains a top priority. Local news reported accurately and without bias, whether sourced in the city or county, allows local residents to be informed. 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
7: That Texas sun, she's a beautiful beast, turns our green hills to a tender dry feast. Let's look out for our neighbors, our future and our home. It's a sacred stewardship for the seeds we have sown. So let's keep the Lone Star State burning bright, not burning down.
0: A 45-year-old Parker County man died this week after falling or jumping from the 12th floor of the historic Baker Hotel in Mineral Wells.
8: Mineral Wells police and fire EMS personnel were dispatched to the hotel Monday night after receiving a call about a man on the roof. The hotel is currently under a major renovation. Once on the roof, officers attempted to contact the man, but were unsuccessful. Officials then say he either fell or jumped to his death from the 12th floor. The city is withholding the man's identity out of respect for his family. Now the Dallas County Medical Examiner's Office will determine the official cause and manner of death. At the scene, city personnel were offered counseling, with additional support available in the coming days. Jeff Burkett, TSN News.
0: They cast a woman to play a man's role in a play, and now the Grand Prairie ISD has just scrapped the whole production.
5: South Grand Prairie High was supposed to be performing the musical Little Shop of Horrors, but the district has turned out the lights on the production after learning that a female student was cast as the male role of Seymour. The district says the move came after realizing that the male role develops a romantic relationship with a female character, and the fact that the play dealt with issues like abusive relationships. They say the decision was made to ensure its programs remain consistent with Senate Bill 12, which prohibits sexually oriented performances like drag shows on public property. The girl who was cast as Seymour says she was offered another role in the play, but says when she declined that, the district pulled the plug on the whole show. Austin York, TSN News.
0: The closure of roller coasters at Six Flags parks nationwide will not happen in Texas. There was a deadly coaster accident at Six Flags over Georgia this week. Then company has temporarily closed 9 similar roller coasters, none of them at Six Flags over Texas or Six Flags Fiesta Texas.
9: Go Texan from the State Fair of Texas, powered by the Texas Department of Agriculture.
10: It's a tongue twister with plenty of flavors. Papa Perry's Pepper Products was born in Wiley nearly 15 years ago by Diana and Gary Perry. Daughter Amity Perry says her dad started making the jams, jellies, sauces, and sweets infused with a variety of peppers for friends for over 10 years before doing it full time.
11: We do use a very particular amount of each pepper and de-seed and de-vein, which where's a lot of the heat comes from. And about 85-90% of those peppers get deveined and de-seeded, so you get the full flavor, and that's what we also like to promote with this, is that the peppers themselves are flavorful and awesome, and you don't have to just get hit in the face with the burn. Our go-to any given day would be on biscuits or toast in the morning, a compote over pancakes or waffles. Then we also, for a little happy hour time, a little charcuterie board going on.
10: From the Go Texan Pavilion at the State Fair of Texas, I'm Emily Gupathiel, TSN News.
0: And now it's time for sports.
12: I'm Jed Nelson with your TSN Midday Sports. The Dallas Mavericks are getting set for their first preseason game in the U.S. as they host the New Orleans Pelicans tonight. The Mavs return home from a 2-game trip in Macau, China, where they split the series with the Rockets 1 win apiece. While the China experience was positive for the whole team, Kyrie Irving's time there was extra special as he hit his first bucket since returning from an ACL tear in March of 2025. Here's what Kyrie said after the game Sunday on the recovery process and his motivation there.
13: Just getting injured at a later age back in the day or early in the years would be kind of like this sentence of, a question of like whether or not you can get back to who you are. And I think the motivation at this point is bigger for us because it is about extending our careers, but it's also most importantly about proving ourselves right and proving the doubters wrong and proving the haters wrong. Of like, can you come back to being who you are?
12: Tip-off between the Mavs and Pelicans is set for 7 tonight with coverage on KFAA 29 in the Metroplex. The San Antonio Spurs are still hoping for their first preseason win as they have just 2 exhibition games remaining. Tonight, the Spurs host the Phoenix Suns, a team that has already defeated San Antonio this fall. The Suns escaped a thrilling win against the Spurs with a 4-point win on October 10th. After that game against Phoenix, Spurs head coach Mitch Johnson spoke on how the team is gelling together offensively despite odd offensive numbers.
14: The numbers may lie sometimes, and it's that's how good those guys are. And so that's a maturity and a growth opportunity for us to not let something like that trick us.
12: Defensively, the Spurs will need to slow down Suns guard Luke Kennard, who led the last matchup with 20 points. On the other end, the Spurs need repeat performances from the young guards Stephon Castle and Dylan Harper, who combined for 28 points against the Suns. Tip-off between the Spurs and Suns is set for 7 tonight from Frostbank Center with coverage on NBA TV. With your TSN Midday Sports, I'm Jet Nelson.
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18: Every day, the men and women of the United States Marine Corps demonstrate their commitment to defend the American way of life. Since 1775, wherever the mission takes us, we always remember the land we call home. As Marines, we take a stand for our nation, for us all. The few, the proud, the Marines.
0: A lawsuit from seven immigrants that claim their legal documents and personal belongings were not returned months after they were released from detention. ICE has reportedly detained over 610,000 people since January of 2025. President Trump back on the campaign trail, stumping for Republican candidates ahead of the midterms in just 20 days. A federal judge extends an order restoring CNN, MS Now, and Politico's access to the White House, saying the injunction is intended to preserve the status quo as the outlet's lawsuit continues. The Vatican reports that Pope Leo had a peaceful night after surgery to remove a nodule in his lung that's diagnosed as cancerous. The Vatican has not disclosed the size of the tumor or whether the disease had spread to nearby lymph nodes. Israel returns 22 ancient Greek artifacts that were illegally removed from Greece, marking the first such repatriation between the two countries. The Social Security Administration projects a 3.6% cost of living adjustment for older adults and people with disabilities beginning in 2027.
19: The Perryman Report on TSN. Second quarter GDP was revised upward to 2.2%. Though below the long-term trend and first quarter growth, the figure reveals meaningful resilience in the face of headwinds and earlier slowdown.
20: And this is not a stellar quarter by any means, but given the challenges that we face in the economy, these numbers indicate that there's still some life in the economy, there's still some resilience in the economy that's able to withstand a lot of shocks and a lot of difficult circumstances and continue to sustain economic growth. So it's very rare that you're pleased about a growth rate of 2.2% in the economy, but under the circumstances and everything we're doing, I think we would have to regard this as a positive report. The fact that it was a significant upward revision, and that revision came because of strength in both business and consumer sectors, is something that we can take heart and take heed in as we look for the economy to begin to build more momentum going into the next year. For the Texas State Network, I'm Ray Perryman.
0: Stocks lower and by a lot if you're looking at the NASDAQ, down 439 at 26,766. The Dow is down 180 points, 51,489, and the S&P 500 down 85. A recap of our top stories ahead. This is TSN News.
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0: Recapping our top story, prosecutors in Houston convinced the ICE agent who struck a man with a vehicle did it on purpose. The Harris County DA says his office is open to investigation. Sean Tier says the car was...
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2: The Environmental Protection Agency announced a draft rule to reallocate 100% of renewable fuel volumes lost through small refinery exemptions as the next step in supporting the farm economy.
3: Faith Parham, the deputy chief economist for the American Farm Bureau Federation, said the reallocation of the waived volume requirements is good news for U.S. agriculture.
4: And this announcement just gives us a little bit more details about when those reallocations will come into play and announces a comment period for industry to weigh in.
3: She said small refinery exemptions take renewable fuel volumes out of the U.S. market.
4: These reallocations make sure that these renewable fuel volumes get made, and they're made with North American feedstock. So think about your corn and your soybean oil. It keeps that renewable fuel in production and ups those feedstock requirements. And by making sure that these volumes are reallocated, it'll make sure that demand is steady for U.S. farmers and ranchers.
3: Chad Smith, Washington.
2: And with an Ag Minute, I'm Chelsea Wade, TSN News.
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25: Phyllis K. Williams Brown of Sulphur Springs passed away October 3rd at her home in Sulphur Springs. She was 79 years old. Born December 1st, 46 in Paris, Texas, her parents were J. A. Williams and Frances Schmidt. Her family moved to Hereford and expanded to include her sister, Rita, and brother, Ted. Phyllis graduated from Hereford High School in 65 and then attended Sol Ross State College in Alpine, Texas. Graduated in 68 with a bachelor's degree in science. She met her husband, Stephen Brown, at Sol Ross. They married in Nipa, Texas, August 16th of 68. They were married for 44 years before their divorce in 2013. The school where they first taught was in Rockport. After 2 years, they moved to Lubbock, where their son Jason was born in 75. In 76, they moved overseas to Dubai and taught for 4 years. Their daughter Jennifer was born in 79 in Dubai. They returned to Texas in 1980 and taught in Spur from 80 to 81. and Van Horn and Rockport, then moved to Hopkins County and both began teaching at Sulphur Bluff ISD. Phyllis taught until her retirement. She also earned a master's degree in library science in 86 from East Texas State University and also served as school librarian at Sulphur Bluff. She earned the school's Educator's Award in 2018. She volunteered many years as a genealogical researcher at the Franklin County Genealogical Society. Survived by her brother Ted and two children and their spouses, and many, many grandchildren. Visitation will be from 6 to 8 p.m. and a memorial service at 7 p.m. for Mrs. Brown, Thursday, October 15th at West Oaks. Donations in her memory should be made to the Franklin County Genealogical Society or the charity of your choice. Linda Lawrence Trussell passed away Sunday, October 11th in Sulphur Springs. She was born in Dallas, January 7th of 61 to Walter Eugene and Gloria Jean Dowdy Lawrence. Graveside service will be held Wednesday, October 14th at 12:30 p.m. in Gafford Chapel.
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8: KSST has been reporting the news for Sulphur Springs and Hopkins County since 1947. We couldn't look to the future without remembering our past. 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
9: These are the History and Heritage Files for the 14th day of October. In 1994, it rained on only two of the 31 days all month in October, with three more days with only a trace rain for a total of 1.3 inches. The previous October, it rained on 13 of the 31 days. October is one of our 12 most unpredictable weather months. On this day in 1912, Teddy Roosevelt got shot in the chest while campaigning, but he went ahead and delivered his speech anyhow. The late Grover Sellers remembers Teddy Roosevelt and his Bull Moose Party.
10: Why Bull Moose? He was a great hunter, you know. He come to Louisiana one time. He was hunting over in Pinchot Parish, and they're hunting bear, and they were great timber country. Yeah. And the papers come out with the fact that he went out that morning and jumped in the lake and swam it, cold as a dickens, you know. Had to break the ice. We never went swimming like that in Louisiana when I was growing up.
9: Sellers came to Sulphur Springs in 1910. On this day in 1910, Askew and Buford announced they would become a Rexall dealer in Sulphur Springs. Rexall remedies were packed by the United Drug Company. Rexall stores guaranteed the preparation to give satisfaction. On this day in 1955, the Sulphur Springs Airport served refreshments to about 75 folks who dropped in 30 airplanes on the All-Texas Air Tour. 1957, Sulphur Springs High and Junior High Schools resumed classes. They'd been suspended the previous week because of the flu. On this day in 1966, KSST received the top award for local news coverage from the Texas Association of Broadcasters, fifth major award the Morris Local News had received. 1245 News on KSST was sponsored by the supermarket from shortly after the station went on the air until the store was closed decades later. Occasionally, somebody still calls in, wants us to put an announcement on the Morris Local News. And with the United Way underway, let's take you back to 1985 when Judy Jordan, the first woman to anchor a major TV newscast, came to Sulphur Springs and keynoted the local United Way drive. Speaking, of course, of Judy Jordan, formerly of Dallas, now of Tyler.
11: Hello, Hopkins County.
9: She emphasized United Way is everybody's job with a closing story.
11: Everybody, somebody, anybody, and nobody. There was a very important job to be done, and everybody was asked to do it. Everybody was sure that somebody would do it. Anybody could have done it, but nobody did it. And somebody got angry. It was everybody's job. Everybody thought anybody could do it, but nobody realized that everybody wouldn't do it. It ended up that everybody blamed somebody when actually nobody asked anybody. I think you're off and running in a wonderful direction. I wish you all kinds of success. Good luck.
9: Judy told me that it felt kind of silly to be called an anchor man, but she said, I'll take that rather than anchor it, from the Heritage Files.
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25: 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Shopping, music, finds, bounce houses, face painting, I'm in. It's happening Saturday, October 17th, 9 a.m. to 4 p.m. on Main Street, Sulphur Springs. Oh boy, here it comes. The St. Philip's Fall Fest and Hot Dog Cookout is coming up October 21st, starting at 5:30 p.m. in the church parking lot. You know where that's at. It's at 1206 College. Here in Sulphur Springs, they're going to have grilled hot dogs, chips, and drinks. Everybody is welcome, and there's going to be games. A Sherlock Holmes mystery is being presented by the Main Street Community Players there on 225 Main Street here in Sulphur Springs. It kicks off Friday, October 9th, goes through the 11th, and then the next weekend, 16th through the 18th. Find out more, get your tickets online by going to communityplayersinc.com. The 57th Annual World Championship Hopkins County Stew Contest coming up October 24th. And now it's time for Halloween-related community calendar.
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2: With an Ag Minute, I'm Chelsea Wade. Texas farmers are making steady progress with fall harvest, but crop conditions remain a concern, particularly for pastures and cotton. USDA's latest crop progress report, delayed a day because of the holiday Monday, shows 89% of the state's corn crop has been harvested, right in line with the five-year average. Sorghum harvest is 88% complete, just slightly behind normal. Cotton harvest has reached 38%, 4 points ahead of the five-year average, but more than half of the state's crop is rated poor to very poor, with just 19% in good to excellent condition. Peanut harvest is 20% complete, slightly ahead of average, while Texas rice producers have wrapped up their harvest. Meanwhile, Texas farmers have planted 54% of their winter wheat crop, with 30% now emerged. Pasture and range conditions remain challenging, with 52% rated poor to very poor and just 16% in good to excellent condition. This has been an Ag Minute. I'm Chelsea Wade, TSN News.
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5: Welcome to KSST News. I'm Chad Young. Welcome to your Wednesday, and get ready for all the news from around Sulphur Springs and Hopkins County, brought to you by the KSST News team. We'll also have weather all on your KSST News.
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5: Some East Texas schools are getting a boost with some training grants from Governor Greg Abbott's $20 million statewide workforce initiative. Governor Abbott and the Texas Workforce Commission announcing those grants in the program called Jobs and Education for Texans, known by the acronym JET. They'll provide substantial career and technical education funding directly to local schools and higher education institutions in our area. Paris Junior College received more than $360,000 to purchase equipment and train 40 students as HVAC mechanics and installers. Sulphur Bluff ISD receiving a little more than $250,000 to train 79 students in welding careers. That'll be in partnership with Paris Junior College. Como Picton ISD awarded right at $350,000.

0: $1,000 for a welding program over there. They'll train 60 students, and they'll partner with Northeast Texas Community College. Governor Abbott said students deserve a clear and affordable path to high-paying careers. He said, by investing in our students today, we're building a stronger Texas for generations to come. The JET grants went to more than 24 public, junior, technical, and state colleges, as well as almost 36 school districts across the state, Marshall to Lindale, from Hooks to Harmony. Lot schools out here in East Texas receiving their share of the $20 million from the JET program. Texas Comptroller Don Huffines has issued a sweeping ban prohibiting state grant funds for flock cameras. The new policy directly targets technology that captures and converts vehicle images or license plate numbers into searchable data. He's saying that state grant funds can no longer purchase, contract for, or maintain flock cameras or any other automated license plate reader systems. Don Huffines was appointed to the office of Texas Comptroller after previous appointee Kelly Hancock stepped down. This latest news right before the next election cycle, when Don Huffines will face Democratic challenger Sarah Eckhart and two other parties from the Green and Libertarian parties. Huffines was quoted as saying the government has no business tracking where law-abiding Texans drive. Doing it without a warrant is a clear violation of the Fourth Amendment, so he's stopping all state-funded support of those flock cameras. This, of course, welcome news to critics of the flock system, as it seems the tide has turned, with more cities and municipalities pulling their funding for the flock system as well and taking down some of those cameras.
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2: 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Como Picton will receive a grant of more than $350,000 to train 60 students as welders in a partnership with Northeast Texas Community College. The Sulphur Bluff ISD secured more than $258,000 to train 79 students in welding careers in partnership with Parrish Junior College. And Parrish Junior College received over $362,000 to purchase equipment to train 40 students as heating, ventilation, and air conditioning, HVAC, mechanics, and installers. The nearby Lindale ISD will receive a grant of more than $229,000 to train 301 students as registered nurses in partnership with Tyler Junior College. In all, Governor Greg Abbott announced 84 Jobs and Education for Texans, or JET grants, totaling more than $20 million, which are awarded through the Texas Workforce Commission. Across the state, the grants should provide for equipment that will help train over 7,400 students. The governor says the grants will allow Texas students to earn licenses, certificates, or college degrees that lead to high-wage jobs. During a Republican midterm rally in Tyler on Tuesday, Vice President J.D. Vance announced that the Trump administration has invoked the Defense Production Act to expand an oil refinery in Tyler. The expansion will be at the Delek refinery on McMurray Drive. It was built in 1934, acquired by Delek in 2004, and has a current capacity of 74 to 75,000 barrels of oil per day. The expansion targets dual-purpose production to support civilian transport and military operations. Vance said, "We want millions of gallons of commercial-grade and military-spec fuel to come out of this refinery, in addition to what it's already producing." Federal goals for the project include lowering consumer travel costs, increasing energy grid reliability, and strengthening national defense infrastructure. The Defense Production Act is a federal law giving the president authority to support domestic industries when production is crucial to national defense or national security. Beyond fuel supply, federal officials emphasize the expected cost reductions for consumers alongside workforce expansion in Smith County. Vance framed the investment as a means to foster long-term community stability in East Texas. He said it means more opportunities for Texans, for your kids and your grandkids to build a life without having to leave the community they love.
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2: The Sulphur Springs Lady Cats volleyball team blanked Texarkana Pleasant Grove 3-0 Tuesday evening. With the win, the Lady Cats are 28-11 for the season and 5-2 in district play, in second place behind 6-1 Paris. They play Paris at 4:30 Friday in Wildcat Gym. Colorado's Martin Nakas scored 2 goals, including a 5-on-3 score, and the Avalanche beat the Dallas Stars 3-2 on the Stars' home ice Tuesday night. Tyler Sagan had a goal and an assist, and Rupe Hintz also scored for the Stars. Sagan's goal, tying the score late in the first period, was the Stars' first home power play goal in 8 tries.
4: You're going to take care of the back door, the middle, the goal lines. He loves your goalie. Well, here's Robertson. Stars work it down to the goal line again. Colorado content to let Sagan play with it.

0: Jake Ottinger stopped 22 shots, and Miro Heiskanen had 2 assists. The Stars' Rupe Hintz had his first NHL fight with Colorado's Nathan MacKinnon and went to the locker room for facial repairs. The teams will meet again on Wednesday night in Denver. Listen for news and sports around the clock on KSST. The Sulphur Springs Wildcats football team hosts Paris at 7 p.m. Friday night. Paris is 3-0 in district play. Sulphur Springs is 2-0. The game will be heard on KSST. As the Dallas Cowboys continue trying to reset their defense, owner and general manager Jerry Jones was asked if former Super Bowl MVP and 3-time first-team All-Pro defensive end Von Miller, acquired late in the preseason, should be seeing more playing time.
1: Well, I think that's the things that you start looking at when you're not having the success you want to have, and that is, are you got the right people out there with the right amount of play time? And he's a prime one to look at because he's got such an outstanding record in his career, and we do need pressure. So, you can look at that and incorporate that in what you're changing. Obviously, within certain things, scheme, or within the personnel we've got.
0: Miller's 37. He has played with 4 teams, including the Cowboys, since his heyday with the Denver Broncos from 2011 through 2021. Also, the Cowboys have decided that defensive coordinator Christian Parker will move to the press box during the games instead of being on the field. The Cowboys play at Green Bay Sunday night.
2: Take a look at today's weather. Another high, 191 degrees will be the high. Slight chance of rain. Winds out of the south, 5 to 10 miles per hour. Overnight low, 59 degrees, but then back up to 90 for your Thursday. A little front blowing in, dropping that high temperature. That's sounding a little more like the middle of October. Some overnight lows down into the 40s as well over the weekend, and then the high temperature settling in about the mid-70s for your Sunday, and that's the way we'll start the week off next week on Monday. But that high temperature climbing back up into the lower 80s by midweek. Much better chance that following weekend for some precipitation. But we have a couple of chances the next few days to get a little wet. Hopefully that rain will find you where you are, as it could be a little spotty over the next few days. But we've got some cooler weather coming up as well. That'll be nice when the stew rolls around. And we'll just all need to be hoping that it won't be a wet one. 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
4: EPA proposing to fully restore renewable fuel obligations that have been lost through additional 2025 small refinery exemptions, but timing remains unresolved. Clean Fuels Alliance America says EPA could split the supplemental volume between 2026 and 2027 or place it all into next year. Farm Bureau says inflation-adjusted U.S. net farm income reaching $167 billion in 2025, up nearly $32 billion, though production expenses remain high. USDA replacing older acreage reporting and loan systems as part of a broader technology modernization effort. Commodity analyst Al Kleiss expects post-harvest basis improvement for stored grain and actually sees later season opportunities for both corn and beans. Frontier Futures broker Adam Canosola says stronger export and crush demand helping soybeans absorb USDA's record yield forecast. And the Minneapolis Fed reporting 41% of surveyed bankers see possible deterioration in ag loan quality as operating renewals move towards 2027. It's another Ag News update.
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9: Of the hundreds of crops grown in California, olives are particularly unique.
4: Matt Wolf with Terrain.
9: Unlike many crops that are concentrated in a specific region, olives are cultivated across multiple production areas throughout the state and have one of the longest histories of any California crop. The industry traces its roots to Spanish missionaries who introduced olive trees in the late 1700s. For much of the 20th century, California's olive industry was dominated by table olives, which are used in pizzas, pastas, and salads, among other uses. Advances in canning technology and higher returns made table olives the industry's primary focus. In recent decades, however, this has reversed. While table olives still represented most processed volume as recently as 2013, olive oil has since taken the lead. According to the USDA, olive oil represented about 80% of processed olive volume in 2022, with table olives representing 20%. Today, California has an estimated 12,000 acres of table olives and 27,000 acres of oil olives per UC Davis. The top counties by olive acreage are Glen, Yolo, and Tulare. The recent growth of California olive oil reflects rising demand among U.S. consumers and attractive production characteristics. On the demand side, olive oil consumption has expanded as consumers have embraced its health benefits, culinary versatility, and flavor. The U.S. consumed 200,000 metric tons in 2000 and now consumes over twice that, according to the USDA. As of 2023, the U.S. now consumes more olive oil than Spain, and some observers expect it to overtake Italy soon as the largest consumer of olive oil globally. Market participants also report growing interest in premium extra virgin olive oils, although quantifying that trend remains difficult. On the production side, olive oil fits well within California's resource constraints. Olives have less pest pressure and require less water than many other crops. Whereas many crops in the Central Valley require around 3 to 4 acre feet, olives require only 1.5 acre feet. The same goes for pesticide and fertilizer applications. Another advancement has come from innovative production systems. While Europe still does hand harvesting, modern olive orchards for oil production in the U.S. are increasingly planted in high density, meaning 250 to 300 trees per acre, or super high density, meaning 650 to 900 trees per acre, hedgerow systems that allow for relatively cheap mechanical harvesting. This production system is vastly different than the approximately 180 trees per acre that was once standard. To put this cost in perspective, olive oil harvest costs was only $7 more expensive per acre than almond harvest costs per acre in the most recent year where a UC Davis cost study was available for each crop. Price discovery in the California olive oil market can be challenging because prices vary considerably across grades, varieties, and marketing channels. Nevertheless, the olive oil market is a global one where international prices can serve as a benchmark. From mid-2022 to early 2024, the global price of olive oil experienced one of the most dramatic increases on record as severe drought conditions reduced production across Europe. While the global price of olive oil has come down since its peak when drought hit Europe's production, it remains elevated. Looking ahead, the heat waves that Europe has experienced this spring and summer could put downward pressure on global olive oil production and in turn increase prices once again. For California producers, this could mean higher prices for most products.
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1: TSN News, I'm Eric Bushman. Texas Republicans may be in a bigger fight than expected in the upcoming midterm elections.
2: The final University of Texas, Texas Politics Project poll shows Democrats trending up in several statewide races. This poll shows James Tallarico with a slim 50-47% lead on Ken Paxton. And among likely voters shows the vast majority say they're unlikely to or will not change their mind on who they're going to vote for. This poll also shows Gina Hinojosa and Governor Greg Abbott nearly tied, Democrat Vicki Goodwin leading Lieutenant Governor Dan Patrick 49-46%, all of these within the margin of error. Russell Scott, TSN News.
1: The FBI says it's broken up a North Korean scheme that put nearly 200 work laptops inside dozens of homes across Texas. Here's Sophie Flay with more.
3: The FBI says money made from the jobs went to the North Korean regime, and in just 1 year, the scheme pulled $800 million out of American companies.
1: Agents say each laptop served as a doorway for a North Korean posing as an American to infiltrate U.S. companies. A 45-year-old Parker County man is dead after falling or jumping from the 12th floor of the historic Baker Hotel in Mineral Wells. Police and fire crews were called to the historic hotel this week after reports of a man on the roof. Officers tried to contact him but were not successful. The man's identity is being withheld out of respect for his family. The Dallas County Medical Examiner's Office will determine the cause and manner of death. The Bexar County Jail is overcrowded with too many repeat offenders, and county commissioners are working to change that.
4: Bexar County commissioners are spending $3.5 million on programs aimed at keeping people out of jail and easing overcrowding at the county lockup. The money will go toward mental health treatment, housing, transportation, and other services for inmates and former inmates. County leaders say the goal is to help people get treatment, stay on track after release, and avoid ending up back behind bars. Eric Lycom, TSN News.
1: A string of trucking companies have filed for bankruptcy, including in Texas, and they're all citing the high cost of diesel.
5: A lot of guys have parked their trucks. They just can't make it with $6.50 diesel fuel.
1: Texas trucking consultant Joe Michael says this is having a ripple effect. Prosecutors in Houston convinced the ICE agent who struck a man with a vehicle did it intentionally. The Harris County District Attorney says his office opened an investigation and continues to ask witnesses to come forward. Sean Terry says that the car was used as a deadly weapon, and it certainly is what appears in surveillance footage. ICE was trying to arrest a man who they say had a criminal record and a final order of removal. ICE also says the man ran in front of the vehicle and was hit. This is TSN News.
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1: The latest numbers on inflation indicate prices are going even higher than last year. According to the Labor Department, inflation rose 3.7% last month compared to a year ago. The Social Security Administration projects a 3.6% cost of living adjustment for older adults and people with disabilities starting next year. Some recipients say it won't offset rising prices. Pope Leo is recovering from his surgery to remove a cancerous nodule on his lung. Vatican officials say he's recovering in the hospital and is eating normally. Tests still need to determine if the cancer has spread. Cornell University has made the decision to cancel all other Greek life parties for the remainder of the school year. It's in response to the allegations of gang rape made by Jane Doe at a Chai Pai party back in 2024. Iran-backed Houthi rebels have struck the headquarters of Saudi oil company in a strike that damaged the offices of senior executives. I'm Eric Bushman, TSN News.
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11: Here's your KSST KRVA FM weather. A shower or thunderstorm may pop up later on today. Hot and humid, going up to 90. For the overnight hours, maybe a shower and upper 60s, and then we're in the upper 80s for the afternoon high on Thursday and sunny. Cold front coming in on Friday. It will stay sunny, but a lot cooler, low 70s. I'm meteorologist Steve Hamilton on KSST and KRVA FM.
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4: Cattle and corn lower, wheat and cotton higher. I'm Kerry Martin with a market update on the Texas Farm Bureau Radio Network. Cattle futures trading lower as we wrap up the trading day. We see December live cattle down 72 cents at 225.65. February down 72, 227.85. Feeder cattle lower. November down $1.87, trading at 339.15. January feeders down $1.32 at 334.52. Corn lower with December down 3.25, 479.5. March corn down 3.5, 493 a bushel. December Kansas City wheat is up 1.75, trading at 714 a bushel. Cotton higher with the new crop December up 30 points, 80.81 cents. March cotton up 37 at 84.20. November West Texas crude up $1.45, 95.59 a barrel. I'm Kerry Martin on the Texas Farm Bureau Radio Network.
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8: I would say two comments on that. First of all, we still have adjusters out in the fields, and we have seen a lot of our dry land acres that have been released. So we do think, as most people expected, that our dry land acreage abandonment is going to be extremely high this year, although we still have a lot of fields out there that have not been adjusted yet, and I'm talking to several producers that are also saying that they don't intend to put a lot more input cost into this year's crop, and so they are currently, as it stands today, some of them are planning on waiting until a freeze and let Mother Nature take care of the defoliation on this crop. So we're just going to have to see how all of that lands. And then the other comment that I would make is that even as we stand here today, and I wish I had a crystal ball, but we've got to give this report today, and we're sitting here looking at several days of rainfall, and we just don't know what the effects of that are going to be as of yet in terms of production and of quality. So that's just the way it is in farming, and as you know, Tony, things change on a daily basis.
7: This is Growing Cotton.

0: From Barry. Trying to get the feeling again. 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
4: 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Como-Picton will receive a grant of more than $350,000 to train 60 students as welders in a partnership with Northeast Texas Community College. The Sulphur Bluff ISD secured more than $258,000 to train 79 students in welding careers in partnership with Parrish Junior College. And Parrish Junior College received over $362,000 to purchase equipment to train 40 students as heating, ventilation, and air conditioning, HVAC, mechanics, and installers. The nearby Lindale ISD will receive a grant of more than $229,000 to train 301 students as registered nurses in partnership with Tyler Junior College. In all, Governor Greg Abbott announced 84 Jobs and Education for Texans, or JET grants, totaling more than $20 million, which are awarded through the Texas Workforce Commission. Across the state, the grants should provide for equipment that will help train over 7,400 students. The governor says the grants will allow Texas students to earn licenses, certificates, or college degrees that lead to high-wage jobs.
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6: The Federal Reserve's latest survey of consumer finances presents a mixed picture of household finances. American families recorded gains in income and wealth between 2022 and 2025, but a growing share devoted a substantial portion of their income to paying off debt. Johns Hopkins researchers say they found that GLP-1 drugs promote weight loss across a broad range of patients, with women losing more weight on average than men. The medications may offer benefits beyond weight loss, but evidence varies depending on condition and drug. You may use a fitness tracker, but Rutgers University engineers are exploring another way to monitor movement, putting the technology directly into a shoe. The prototype sneaker analyzes how people walk. It uses energy generated by footsteps to power the electronics. I'm Mark Huffman. 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
1: TSN News, I'm Barbara Schwartz, and with a week till early voting in the midterms, the latest polls show how up for grabs most statewide races are.
2: The most recent poll coming from the Texas Politics Project out of UT has the Democrats with leads in every race except for comptroller, but all of them are within the margin of error, meaning virtual ties. In the race for Senate, Democrat James Tallarico up 3%, 50 to 47% over Ken Paxton. UT's Jim Henson.
3: Democrats are about 10 points more enthusiastic than Republicans.
2: But that's not the case with the GOP-leaning Qantas Insight poll. Paxton is up by a half a point over Tallarico there. The Siena College poll swings back to the Democrats, with Tallarico up 48% to Paxton's 44%. In Austin, Chris Fox, TSN News.
1: North Korea is half a world away, but the FBI says part of its weapons funding operation was running through homes here in Texas.
4: It sounds like an episode of the Americans TV show, but it's real. A North Korean ring of spies used stolen identities to apply for and land remote jobs. The American company sent laptops to dozens of addresses across Texas. Accomplices then would plug in the computers here. Then, agents in North Korea logged in, did the work, and collected the paychecks from the U.S. companies. That money, close to $1 billion, was funneled back to North Korea, where it was used to pay for a weapons program. The FBI says they confiscated more than 187 devices. Russell Scott, TSN News.
1: Prosecutors in Houston convinced the ICE agent who struck a man with a vehicle did it on purpose. The Harris County DA says his office is open to investigation and asking witnesses to come forward. Chantier said the car was used as a deadly weapon. That's what it looks like in surveillance footage. ICE trying to arrest a man they say had a criminal record and order removal. ICE says the other man ran in front of the vehicle and was hit. Underway in Abilene, an international competition where barrel racers show off their best stuff. The Texas Barrel Race is a yearly economic boon to the city, bringing over $1 million of impact. And it's a potential windfall for contestants. Event producer Chris Woodruff says they pay out over $1 million to competitor and $100,000 if you come in first.
5: You can make just two runs here and win that $100,000. There's maybe one or two places in America you could go to win that kind of money. And we're excited to be here. We love Abilene. We do events around the country, and this is one of the best.
1: KTXS says the contestants travel from as far away as Brazil. A closure of roller coasters at Six Flags Parks won't be a problem for Texas following a deadly accident in Six Flags, Georgia. The rides at Six Flags Over Texas and Six Flags Fiesta Texas are not impacted. NHL tonight, the Dallas Stars skate at Colorado, and this is TSN News.
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1: The cost of living is shaping up to be a major concern for voters going into next month's midterm elections. Early voting is underway in a handful of states, with Georgia smashing an early voting record. Maritime traffic is not flowing through the Strait of Hormuz, according to a British tracking group called the Maritime Trade Operations Center. There have reportedly been about 20 attacks on vessels since the start of the month. Ukrainian President Zelensky is in the UK this week, speaking with officials there about how to fight fight the Russians. The more than four-year-old war began when Russia invaded Ukraine. President Trump has signed a deal to buy Russian diesel, which has been criticized by lawmakers on both sides of the aisle. Student protesters in Albania demonstrating against the government and against a real estate project funded by Jared Kushner, President Trump's son-in-law. I'm Barbara Schwartz on the Texas State Network, TSN.
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12: Here's your KSST KRVA FM weather. A shower or thunderstorm may pop up later on today. Hot and humid, going up to 90. For the overnight hours, maybe a shower and upper 60s, and then we're in the upper 80s for the afternoon high on Thursday and sunny. Cold front coming in on Friday. It will stay sunny, but a lot cooler, low 70s. I'm meteorologist Steve Hamilton on KSST and KRVA FM.
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2: During a Republican midterm rally in Tyler on Tuesday, Vice President J.D. Vance announced that the Trump administration has invoked the Defense Production Act to expand an oil refinery in Tyler. The expansion will be at the Delek Refinery on McMurray Drive. It was built in 1934, acquired by Delek in 2004, and has a current capacity of 74,000 to 75,000 barrels of oil per day. The expansion targets dual-purpose production to support civilian transport and military operations. Vance said, "We want millions of gallons of commercial-grade and military-spec fuel to come out of this refinery, in addition to what it's already producing." Federal goals for the project include lowering consumer travel costs, increasing energy grid reliability, and strengthening national defense infrastructure. The Defense Production Act is a federal law giving the president authority to support domestic industries when production is crucial to national defense or national security. Beyond fuel supply, federal officials emphasize the expected cost reductions for consumers alongside workforce expansion in Smith County. Vance framed the investment as a means to foster long-term community stability in East Texas. He said it means more opportunities for Texans, for your kids and your grandkids to build a life without having to leave the community they love.
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2: I was in the middle of the Atlantic Ocean when it happened. 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
4: Researching smart ear tags. I'm James Hunt with Around the Cap Rock on the Texas Farm Bureau Radio Network. In yesterday's report, Dr. John Richeson told us a big benefit of the new research feedlot being built at West Texas A&M in Canyon is having pens large enough to replicate the pen size of commercial feedlots. Essentially, performing research in a real-world environment gives more validity to the research results. One area of study anticipated for those new pens is smart ear tags.
5: Those smart ear tags can monitor the temperature of the cattle. They can monitor their overall activity or behavior. And we've really kind of delayed that research because it really is that type of research. It's important to have that larger pen size.
4: Dr. Richeson says the smart ear tag study will focus on return on investment.
5: If I invest X dollars to pay for a smart ear tag and utilize that new system or new way of managing the health of my cattle, what is the return on investment? And so there's a big need to better understand that and simply compare that new tag system to the traditional way of detecting BRD like we always have, which is with a pen rider evaluating the cattle visually and comparing the two and the outcomes of the two. From an economic standpoint, what's the difference in health between the old way versus maybe with the tag system? What's the difference in gain? And finally, what's the difference in closeout or the revenue generated between those two ways of managing health?
4: That's West Texas A&M Animal Science Professor John Richeson. I'm James Hunt on the Texas Farm Bureau Radio Network.

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1: TSN News, I'm Barbara Schwartz. Less than a week until early voting in the midterms. The latest polls show how up for grabs most statewide races are. According to UT's Texas Politics Project, Democrats have leads in every race except for controller, and they're all within the margin of error. In the race for Senate, Democrat James Tallarico up 3%, 50-47, over Republican Ken Paxton. UT's Jim Henson.
2: Democrats are about 10 points more enthusiastic in the relevant measures than Republicans, and within that, Democratic interest in the election is just much more intense.
1: And that's not the case with GOP-leaning Qantas Insight poll. Paxton's up by half a point over Tallarico there. The Siena College poll swings back to the Democrats with Tallarico up 48% of Paxton's 44. Harris County District Attorney says an ICE officer drove into a man in Houston on purpose.
3: Miguel Pata Hernandez had to have surgery for a broken leg after he was hit Saturday. He still needs ankle surgery. ICE said they were targeting a man named Jose Mendoza. Cesar Espinosa is the executive director of Feel Houston, an immigrant-led group.
4: Is that multiple witnesses have come over and can corroborate the fact that nobody knows who this Jose Mendoza is. Nobody has ever seen this Jose Mendoza character.
3: He says he and attorneys were treated poorly when they visited Hernandez in the hospital. He wants Hernandez to remain there till he's had the second surgery instead of being taken to a detention prison where he may not get good care. Stephen Pickering, TSN News.
1: Ahead of midterms, the state of Texas hit with a lawsuit from multiple voting rights groups alleging more than 500,000 voter registration applications were submitted and not processed. The suit claims Texas DPS has not maintained an ability to send a voter application while updating a driver license or state ID. The national air defense industry continues to reclaim its space in mineral wells as the XMX company breaks ground for unmanned aircraft facilities there.
5: Fort Walters has a long history in mineral wells, and now the defense company XMX is building facilities at the regional airport there to manufacture a series of drones, including its Rogue 450, a vertical takeoff and landing aircraft. Company officials hope it will serve as a nucleus for a larger cluster of similar defense companies in North Texas. So it's also establishing a technology center where like-minded companies can collaborate about future engineering needs of a growing unmanned aircraft industry west of Fort Worth. Bill McLean, TSN News.
1: A 16-year-old in Parker County faces multiple felony charges after investigators say the teenager used artificial intelligence to create fake nude images of children and post them on TikTok. Investigators say all the victims have been identified and their families have been notified. And this is TSN News.
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1: Doctors say Pope Leo will be hospitalized for a week following surgery to remove a cancerous mass from his lung. Further tests are planned to see if that disease has spread. The cost of living is shaping up to be a major concern for voters going into next month's midterm elections. Early voting is already underway in a handful of states, with Georgia smashing an early voting record already. The Social Security Administration projects a 3.6% cost of living adjustment for older adults and people with disabilities beginning next year. Iran-backed Houthi rebels have struck the headquarters of Saudi oil company Aramco in a strike that damaged the offices of senior executives. Ukrainian President Zelensky in the UK talking with officials about how to fight with the Russians who invaded Ukraine more than 4 years ago. President Trump signed a deal to buy Russian diesel. I'm Barbara Schwartz on the Texas State Network, TSN.
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11: Here's your KSST KRVA FM weather. A shower or thunderstorm may pop up later on today. Hot and humid, going up to 90. For the overnight hours, maybe a shower and upper 60s, and then we're in the upper 80s for the afternoon high on Thursday and sunny. Cold front coming in on Friday. It will stay sunny, but a lot cooler, low 70s. I'm meteorologist Steve Hamilton on KSST and KRVA-FM.
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7: Cattle and corn close lower, wheat and cotton finish higher. I'm Kerry Martin with Closing Markets on the Texas Farm Bureau Radio Network. Cattle futures opened higher, however, quickly turned around lower. We traded that way throughout the trading day, wrapped it up on Wednesday with October live cattle down 72 cents, 223.90. December down $1.25, 225.12. Feeder cattle finishing lower. October down 212 to close at 340.95. November feeders down 257, 338.45. Cash-fed cattle trade still mostly quiet for the week. We did see a pen of Texas cattle selling the online fed cattle exchange at 226. That's fully steady with last week. And we also see feedlots here in Texas asking 230 this week. No bids so far to report from the packers. No sales to report from the Northern Plains so far. Boxed beef prices higher. Choice up 43 cents, 375.58. Select up 534, 359.01. Corn futures finished lower for the second straight day. USDA reporting that corn harvest is 33% complete across the U.S. That's 6 points behind the five-year average pace. We close with December corn down 2, 480 and 3 quarters. March corn down 2 and a quarter, 494 and a quarter. The wheat complex closed slightly higher on both hard and soft wheat. December Kansas City wheat up 2 and 3 quarters, 715 a bushel. December Chicago wheat up 4, closing at 673 and a quarter. Cotton finished slightly higher with the December up 15 points, 80.66 cents. In the energy markets, November natural gas down 10 at 317. November West Texas crude up 93 cents, 95.07 a barrel. I'm Kerry Martin on the Texas Farm Bureau Radio Network.
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2: The Sulphur Springs Wildcats football team hosts Paris at 7 p.m. Friday night. Paris is 3-0 in district play. Sulphur Springs is 2-0. The game will be heard on KSST. As the Dallas Cowboys continue trying to reset their defense, owner and general manager Jerry Jones was asked if former Super Bowl MVP and three-time first-team All-Pro defensive end Von Miller, acquired late in the preseason, should be seeing more playing time.
3: Well, I think that's the things that you start looking at when you're not having the success you want to have, and that is, are you got the right people out there with the right amount of play time? And he's a prime one to look at because he's got such an outstanding record in his career, and we do need pressure. So, you can look at that and incorporate that in what you're changing. Obviously, within certain things, scheme, or within the personnel we've got.
2: Miller's 37. He has played with four teams, including the Cowboys, since his heyday with the Denver Broncos from 2011 through 2021. Also, the Cowboys have decided that defensive coordinator Christian Parker will move to the press box during the games instead of being on the field. The Cowboys play at Green Bay Sunday night.
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4: I'm David Johnson with the Wall Street Wrap-Up. The first round of earnings are out. And by and large, earnings were better than expected. We heard from the big banks today. Big banks have really been hit hard this past quarter. Goldman Sachs, for example, down over 20% from its highs back in July. So it was with great anticipation that we looked at the earnings reports coming out today. Goldman Sachs beat earnings substantially, over $4 better than expected. Revenues were better. That stock moved up about $30 right after that was announced. But by the end of the day, Goldman Sachs was down $2. And J.P. Morgan had some pretty good look at numbers, and that stock was down $3. And both of those are Dow stocks. United Health, another Dow stock reported today. Initially, the stock went up. It closed lower. So the Dow closed down 181 points. The NASDAQ down 41. The S&P average was down 2. Good thing is, earnings season is just starting. There are a lot more to come. I'm David Johnson.
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1: TSN News, I'm Barbara Schwartz. With midterm early voting set to start on Monday, there's new polling revealing exceptionally tight races across every major statewide contest. We get the latest from our Chris Fox.
2: According to polling from the University of Texas Politics Project, all the statewide races fall within the margin of error, meaning we're looking at virtual ties across the board with the Democrats on top in all races except comptroller, where they trail by just 1 point, UT's Jim Henson.
3: There is a discernible lack of enthusiasm among the Republican base.
2: 53% of Democrats say they are extremely enthusiastic about voting, compared to only 37% of Republicans. Governor Abbott finds himself trailing in his reelection effort to State Rep. Gina Inouye in the UT poll, 49% to 48%. But in the Siena College poll, Abbott leads Inouye, 48% to 47%. In Austin, Chris Fox, TSN News.
1: Ahead of the midterm elections, Texas is hit with a lawsuit from multiple voting rights groups alleging more than 500,000 voter registration applications were submitted but never processed. The suit claims Texas DPS has not maintained an ability to set a voter application while updating a driver license or state ID online. Harris County prosecutors say an ICE officer purposely drove his vehicle into a man Saturday ICE was conducting field operations. They claim Miguel Parra Hernandez darted in front of their vehicle. He's hospitalized. Hernandez has had one surgery on a leg, will have another on an ankle. Cesar Espinoza is the executive director of FEAL Houston, and he says Hernandez is in the custody of the same people who ran him over, and he wants him to remain in the hospital.
4: Because if the government did this to him, then they must repair him, because this is not only a damage that can damage him for the next few days, the next few months, or the next few weeks. It could be a damage that can be lifelong.
1: Now, ISIS said they were targeting a man named Jose Mendoza. Espinoza says none of the witnesses they've spoken to know who that person is or has ever seen them. In Abilene, an international competition, barrel racers showing up their best runs. The Texas Barrel Race, a yearly economic boon, breaking $1 million. And the race is a windfall for contestants. Event producer Chris Woodruff says they pay out over $1 million to competitors. The grand winner gets $100,000.
5: You can make just two runs here and win that $100,000. There's maybe one or two places in America you could go to win that kind of money. And we're excited to be here. We love Abilene. We do events around the country, and this is one of the best.
1: KTXSS contestants travel from as far away as Brazil to compete. Midland is the latest city in Texas to cover their Flock cameras after a unanimous vote by city council to part ways with the company. This is TSN News.
6: What do we really know about James Tallarico? Tallarico said,
7: defending trans Texans is something we have to do every day.
6: Tallarico supported using taxpayer dollars for sex change surgeries on young children. Claimed denying your child's gender identity is abusive. Said the trans community needs abortion care too. And even called Jesus a radical feminist. And said God is non-binary.
7: Defending trans Texans is something we have to do every day.
6: But it gets worse. James Tallarico voted to allow biological men access to women's bathrooms in schools and for biological boys to play in girls' sports, saying some things are more important than fair competition in sports.
7: Defending trans Texans is something we have to do every day.
6: Radical liberal James Tallarico. 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Not authorized by any candidate or candidates committee. TexasPAC.org.
1: The Justice Department is threatening California with possible legal action over what it says are non-citizens believed to have received mail ballots for next month's midterm elections. President Trump campaigning in swing state Arizona. He will also campaign today in Republican-leaning U.S. House District in Montana. Maritime traffic is not flowing through the Strait of Hormuz freely, according to a British tracking group called the Maritime Trade Operations Center. There have reportedly been about 20 attacks on vessels since the beginning of the month. The Social Security Administration projects a 3.6 cost of living adjustment for older adults and people with disabilities beginning next year. The Vatican says Pope Leo has celebrated Mass and at the hospital after cancer surgery, and federal authorities investigating Minnesota Representative Ilhan Omar have seized the Democratic lawmaker's phone and have issued more than a dozen grand jury subpoenas, including some to her relatives. I'm Barbara Schwartz on the Texas State Network, TSN.
8: 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The St. Philip's Fall Fest and Hot Dog Cookout is coming up October 21st, starting at 5:30 p.m. in the church parking lot. You know where that's at. It's at 1206 College here in Sulphur Springs. They're going to have grilled hot dogs, chips, and drinks. Everybody is welcome, and there's going to be games. A Sherlock Holmes mystery is being presented by the Main Street Community Players there on 225 Main Street here in Sulphur Springs. It kicks off Friday, October 9th, goes through the 11th, and then the next weekend, 16th through the 18th. 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The 57th Annual World Championship Hopkins County Stew Contest coming up October 24th. 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
8: 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The Cooper State Park invites you to trunk or treat Saturday, October 31st, starting at 6 p.m. It's at the Cooper State Park Doctors Creek unit up there near Cooper, Texas. 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
1: Some East Texas schools are getting a boost with some training grants from Governor Greg Abbott's $20 million statewide workforce initiative. Governor Abbott and the Texas Workforce Commission announcing those grants in the program called Jobs and Education for Texans, known by the acronym JET. They'll provide substantial career and technical education funding directly to local schools and higher education institutions in our area. Paris Junior College received more than $360,000 to purchase equipment and train 40 students as HVAC mechanics and installers. Sulphur Bluff ISD receiving a little more than $250,000 to train 79 students in welding careers. That'll be in partnership with Paris Junior College. Como Picton ISD awarded right at $350,000 for a welding program over there. They'll train 60 students and they'll partner with Northeast Texas Community College. Governor Abbott said students deserve a clear and affordable path to high-paying careers. He said by investing in our students today, we're building a stronger Texas for generations to come. The JET grants went to more than two dozen public, junior, technical, and state colleges, as well as almost five dozen school districts across the state, Marshall to Lindale, from Hooks to Harmony. A lot of schools out here in East Texas receiving their share of the $20 million from the JET program. Texas Comptroller Don Huffines has issued a sweeping ban prohibiting state grant funds for flock cameras. The new policy directly targets technology that captures and converts vehicle images or license plate numbers into searchable data. He's saying that state grant funds can no longer purchase, contract for, or maintain flock cameras or any other automated license plate reader systems. Don Huffines was appointed to the office of the Texas Comptroller after previous appointee Kelly Hancock stepped down. This latest news right before the next election cycle, when Don Huffines will face Democratic challenger Sarah Eckhart and two other parties from the Green and Libertarian parties. Huffines was quoted as saying the government has no business tracking where law-abiding Texans drive. Doing it without a warrant is a clear violation of the Fourth Amendment, so he's stopping all state-funded support of those flock cameras. This, of course, welcome news to critics of the flock system, as it seems the tide has turned, with more cities and municipalities pulling their funding for the flock system as well and taking down some of those cameras.
0: This local news update brought to you by CanHelp of Sulphur Springs.
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6: The Sulphur Springs Wildcats football team hosts Paris at 7 p.m. Friday night. Paris is 3-0 in district play. Sulphur Springs is 2-0. The game will be heard on KSST. As the Dallas Cowboys continue trying to reset their defense, owner and general manager Jerry Jones was asked if former Super Bowl MVP and three-time first-team All-Pro defensive end Von Miller, acquired late in the preseason, should be seeing more playing time.
7: Well, I think that's the things that you start looking at when you're not having the success you want to have, and that is, are you got the right people out there with the right amount of play time? And he's a prime one to look at because he's got such an outstanding record in his career, and we do need pressure. So, you can look at that and incorporate that in what you're changing. Obviously, within certain things, scheme, or within the personnel we've got.
6: Miller's 37. He has played with four teams, including the Cowboys, since his heyday with the Denver Broncos from 2011 through 2021. Also, the Cowboys have decided that defensive coordinator Christian Parker will move to the press box during the games instead of being on the field. The Cowboys play at Green Bay Sunday night.
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0: Texas cotton harvest is ahead of schedule. I'm Kerry Martin with Texas Ag News and Views on the Texas Farm Bureau Radio Network. Cotton harvest is running ahead of schedule this year, with the latest Texas crop progress and condition report showing harvest now 38% complete. That's 4 points ahead of the 34% five-year average pace. Of course, the majority of cotton in Texas is grown in the southern plains, where harvest is in the very early stages. That's according to Adam Hickson with BASF in Lubbock.
1: I would say from a harvest standpoint, I've heard of a few acres already getting harvested. This may be one of, I've been in this role for 15 years. I've been out here for 15 years, and this may be one of the earliest harvest that I've seen in this area, just because of that long extended hot dry period. Really started to just essentially dry those bowls out, and they popped open early in September. And so usually late September, early October, we're having to put, you know, products on there to open those bowls, but they were already open. And so we're already getting, you know, into our harvest season, I would say, maybe up to 2 weeks earlier than what we have in the past.
0: Hickson says most of the harvest that's starting now is on dry land or low irrigation fields. Harvest on the best irrigated acres will start in 2 to 3 weeks. Sales of agricultural tractors and combines declined in both the U.S. and Canada last month.
2: According to new data from the Association of Equipment Manufacturers, U.S. tractor sales were down 16.4% from September of last year. Combine sales fell 10.9%. In Canada, tractor sales declined 15.1%, while combine sales jumped 37.6% from a year ago. The monthly sales figures reflect continuing softness in the North American farm equipment market amid economic pressures facing agricultural producers. The report did not provide additional details on those factors contributing to the declines. For the Texas Farm Bureau Radio Network, I'm Jessica Domel.
0: The Texas Cattle Feeders Association's annual meeting kicks off this weekend. TCFA's Ben Weinheimer.
3: We've got, once again, our team has put together a fantastic lineup of speakers. And then, of course, we've got some business elements. We'll hear from our current TCFA chairman. We'll have an update from NCBA. And we have Dr. Darrell Peel, extension economist there at Oklahoma State University. So we'll be close to his home there at Stillwater. He's going to come down and provide a comprehensive market update.
0: The TCFA annual meeting will kick off this Sunday, run through Tuesday. It will be held at the Omni Hotel in Oklahoma City. I'm Kerry Martin on the Texas Farm Bureau Radio Network.

0: James Terry has been slaving over a hot microphone. Here comes his contributions to this first hour.
1: Here is this day in music history for October 14th. I'm James Terry. In 1957, although it was banned by some U.S. radio stations for its suggestive lyrics, the Everly Brothers had their first number one on the U.S. singles chart with Wake Up Little Susie, a number two hit in the U.K. On this day in 1965, the Rolling Stones, the Spencer Davis Group, Unit 4 Plus 2, the Checkmates, The Habit, The End, and Charlie Dickens all appeared at the Odeon, Birmingham, during a U.K. tour. In 1967, the second series of the Monkees TV show started on BBC TV in the UK. Plans for the shows to be screened in color were dropped, so it was aired in black and white. In 1969, New Jersey police issued a warrant for the arrest of Frank Sinatra in relation to his connections with the Mafia. In 1972, Michael Jackson went to number one on the U.S. singles chart with Ben, his first solo number one, which was also a number seven hit in the U.K. From 1972, here's Michael Jackson's big hit, Ben.

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5: Here's your KSST KRVA FM weather. A shower or thunderstorm may pop up later on today. Hot and humid, going up to 90. For the overnight hours, maybe a shower and upper 60s, and then we're in the upper 80s for the afternoon high on Thursday and sunny. Cold front coming in on Friday. It will stay sunny, but a lot cooler, low 70s. I'm meteorologist Steve Hamilton on KSST and KRVA-FM.
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Coming up soon, James Terry's contribution to this hour of Afternoon Drive. James Terry, a huge Rangers fan. Of course, he's been following them since 1961 when they were the Senators.

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0: KSN Texas State Network News, I'm Barbara Schwartz, and this is the Evening Report. And with midterm early voting set to get underway Monday, new polling reveals exceptionally tight races across every major statewide contest. We get the latest from Chris Fox.
1: According to polling from the University of Texas Politics Project, all the statewide races fall within the margin of error, meaning we're looking at virtual ties across the board, with the Democrats on top in all races except Comptroller, where they trail by just 1 point, UT's Jim Henson.
2: There is a discernible lack of enthusiasm among the Republican base.
1: 53% of Democrats say they are extremely enthusiastic about voting, compared to only 37% of Republicans. Governor Abbott finds himself trailing in his reelection effort to State Rep. Gina Inouye in the UT poll, 49% to 48%. But in the Siena College poll, Abbott leads Inouye 48% to 47%. In Austin, Chris Fox, TSN News.
0: Tarrant County will not have to bring back more than 90 polling locations that were removed from the list earlier this year. Four people sued Tarrant County commissioners, claiming that cutting the number of polling places would hurt Black and Hispanic voters. The Tarrant County Elections Administrator told the judge hearing the case that was not one of the factors they considered. Fort Worth City Council Member Deborah People says, well, it should have been.
3: It is a specific area that he's supposed to look at.
0: Her lawsuit asked the judge to order Tarrant County to bring back the polling places before the early voting starts Monday. The judge said no. He's allowing other parts of the case to continue. Ahead of the midterms, the state hit with a lawsuit from multiple voting rights groups alleging more than 500,000 voter registration applications were submitted and not processed. The suit claims a Texas DPS has not maintained an ability to send a voter application while updating a driver license or state ID online, which was allowed beginning back in 2020 in response to a previous lawsuit claiming Texas had a lack of online voter registration. The Harris County District Attorney says an ICE officer drove into a man in Houston on purpose.
4: Miguel Pata Hernandez had to have surgery for a broken leg after he was hit Saturday. He still needs ankle surgery. ICE said they were targeting a man named Jose Mendoza. Cesar Espinosa is the executive director of Feel Houston, an immigrant-led group.
5: Is that multiple witnesses have come over and can corroborate the fact that nobody knows who this Jose Mendoza is. Nobody has ever seen this Jose Mendoza character.
4: He says he and attorneys were treated poorly when they visited Hernandez in the hospital. He wants Hernandez to remain there till he's had the second surgery instead of being taken to a detention prison where he may not get good care. Stephen Pickering, TSN News.
0: Still to come, it looks like North Korea may have stolen money through Texas. This is TSN News.
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0: North Korea is half a world away, but the FBI says part of its weapons funding operation was running through homes right here in our state.
7: It sounds like an episode of the Americans TV show, but it's real. A North Korean ring of spies used stolen identities to apply for and land remote jobs. The American company sent laptops to dozens of addresses across Texas. Accomplices then would plug in the computers here. Then agents in North Korea logged in, did the work, and collected the paychecks from the U.S. companies. That money, close to $1 billion, was funneled back to North Korea, where it was used to pay for a weapons program. The FBI says they confiscated more than 187 devices Russell Scott, TSN News.
0: A man is dead after an officer-involved shooting this afternoon in South Dallas. Police say they used flock cameras to track the man down, wanted on multiple felony warrants, found him at a motel off I-35 with a rifle. That's what police say. One officer shot at him.
8: The suspect remained armed. Officers gave repeated verbal commands, which the suspect did not follow. The suspect then fired his weapon at himself, sustaining a self-inflicted gunshot wound.
0: Assistant Chief of Police Terrence Rhodes says no officers were injured. The investigation is ongoing. A 16-year-old in Parker County faces multiple felony charges. Investigators say the teen used AI to create fake nude images of kids, put them on TikTok. The National Air Defense Industry continues to reclaim its space in Mineral Wells as the XMS company breaks ground for an unmanned aircraft facility.
9: Fort Walters has a long history in Mineral Wells, and now the defense company XMX is building facilities at the regional airport there to manufacture a series of drones, including its Rogue 450, a vertical takeoff and landing aircraft. Company officials hope it will serve as a nucleus for a larger cluster of similar defense companies in North Texas, so it's also establishing a technology center where like-minded companies can collaborate about future engineering needs of a growing unmanned aircraft industry west of Fort Worth. Bill McLean, TSN News.
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11: It's a tongue twister with plenty of flavors. Papa Perry's Pepper Products was born in Wiley nearly 15 years ago by Diana and Gary Perry. Daughter Amity Perry says her dad started making the jams, jellies, sauces, and sweets infused with a variety of peppers for friends for over 10 years before doing it full time.
12: We do use a very particular amount of each pepper and de-seed and de-vein, which where's a lot of the heat comes from. And about 85-90% of those peppers get de-veined and de-seeded, so you get the full flavor, and that's what we also like to promote with this, is that the peppers themselves are flavorful and awesome, and you don't have to just get hit in the face with the burn. Our go-to any given day would be on biscuits or toast in the morning, a compote over pancakes or waffles. Then we also, for a little happy hour time, a little charcuterie board going on.
11: From the Go Texan Pavilion at the State Fair of Texas, I'm Emily Capathiel, TSN News.
0: Business is next. 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
13: 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It's a sacred stewardship for the seeds we have sown. So let's keep the Lone Star State burning bright, not burning down.
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15: I'm David Johnson with the Wall Street Wrap-Up. Another tale of two markets today. Actually, none of them were all that great, but the Dow Industrials average was down less than a tenth of a percent, down 49 points. But boy, did they turn on the NASDAQ, down 512 points today. It took the S&P 500 with it. That was down 86 points. That's the worst day for those two averages since July. And the problem? Artificial intelligence trades are absolutely cratering. They're spending too much money. There's too much debt. And it's all in artificial intelligence. But right now, they are running away from those companies. And that's why the NASDAQ got hit today. The inflation numbers came out today. And inflation was hotter than expected. It was supposed to be flat to maybe down a little bit, maybe paving the way for at least a becoming of interest rate hikes. Well, it turned out just the other way today. And all of a sudden, we're fury of that happening. Crude oil prices up 92 cents. I'm David Johnson.
0: And here's Texas Ag Commissioner Sid Miller.
16: Well, howdy, neighbors. Texas feeder cattle auction reporting prices steady to 10 bucks lower. Cattle futures also down. October live cattle futures down 72 cents, closed at 223.90. October feeder cattle futures down $2.12, closed at $340.95 a hundred. December cotton futures up, closed at 80.66. December wheat futures up 3 pennies, closed at 7.15 a bushel. December corn down a couple of pennies to close at 4.80. And November soybean futures down 6 cents, closed at $12.77 a bushel. October soybean meal futures were steady at $370.10 per ton. October Class B milk futures steady at $15.00. November crude oil futures up 63 cents, trading at $95.12 per barrel. That's the market roundup from the Texas Department of Agriculture. I'm your commissioner, Sid Miller. And remember, friends, last week of the state fair.
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0: The Justice Department is threatening California with possible legal action over what it says are non-citizens believed to have received mail-in ballots for next month's midterm elections. President Trump, campaigning in swing state Arizona, talked about the 747 gifted by Qatar, called the governor of Arizona, Katie Holmes, a dumb person, Katie Hobbs. And Hobbs put on social media, quote, "The president can call me whatever names he wants. I'll keep putting Arizona first." He is also campaigning in a Republican-leaning district in Montana. Gasoline up 34% year-over-year. Energy prices 20%. Fuel 74%. Power, electricity 4.4%. The White House blaming it on new fighting between Iran-based Houthis and Saudi Arabia in the Middle East. And the Social Security Administration projects a 3.6% cost of living adjustment for older adults and people with disabilities starting next year. Sports coming up on many of these TSN stations. This is TSN News.
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0: Recapping our top story, midterm early voting starts Monday. New polling reveals very tight races according to...
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20: 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Oh boy, here it comes. The St. Philip's Fall Fest and Hot Dog Cookout is coming up October 21st, starting at 5:30 p.m. in the church parking lot. You know where that's at. It's at 1206 College here in Sulphur Springs. They're going to have grilled hot dogs, chips, and drinks. Everybody is welcome, and there's going to be games. A Sherlock Holmes mystery is being presented by the Main Street Community Players there on 225 Main Street here in Sulphur Springs. It kicks off Friday, October 9th, goes through the 11th, and then the next weekend, 16th through the 18th. 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The 57th Annual World Championship Hopkins County Stew Contest coming up October 24th. And now it's time for Halloween-related community calendar.
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1: Some East Texas schools are getting a boost with some training grants from Governor Greg Abbott's $20 million statewide workforce initiative. Governor Abbott and the Texas Workforce Commission announcing those grants in the program called Jobs and Education for Texans, known by the acronym JET. They'll provide substantial career and technical education funding directly to local schools and higher education institutions in our area. Paris Junior College received more than $360,000 to purchase equipment and train 40 students as HVAC mechanics and installers. Sulphur Bluff ISD receiving a little more than $250,000 to train 79 students in welding careers. That'll be in partnership with Paris Junior College. Como Picton ISD awarded right at $350,000 for a welding program over there. They'll train 60 students and they'll partner with Northeast Texas Community College. Governor Abbott said students deserve a clear and affordable path to high-paying careers. He said by investing in our students today, we're building a stronger Texas for generations to come. The JET grants went to more than two dozen public, junior, technical, and state colleges, as well as almost five dozen school districts across the state, Marshall to Lindale, from Hooks to Harmony. A lot of schools out here in East Texas receiving their share of the $20 million from the JET program. Texas Comptroller Don Huffines has issued a sweeping ban prohibiting state grant funds for flock cameras. The new policy directly targets technology that captures and converts vehicle images or license plate numbers into searchable data. He's saying that state grant funds can no longer purchase, contract for, or maintain flock cameras or any other automated license plate reader systems. Don Huffines was appointed to the office of the Texas Comptroller after previous appointee Kelly Hancock stepped down. This latest news right before the next election cycle, when Don Huffines will face Democratic challenger Sarah Eckhart and two other parties from the Green and Libertarian parties. Huffines was quoted as saying the government has no business tracking where law-abiding Texans drive. Doing it without a warrant is a clear violation of the Fourth Amendment, so he's stopping all state-funded support of those flock cameras. This, of course, welcome news to critics of the flock system, as it seems the tide has turned, with more cities and municipalities pulling their funding for the flock system as well and taking down some of those cameras.

0: Cats football team host Paris at 7 p.m. Friday night. Paris is 3-0 in district play. Sulphur Springs is 2-0. The game will be heard on KSST. As the Dallas Cowboys continue trying to reset their defense, owner and general manager Jerry Jones was asked if former Super Bowl MVP and three-time first-team All-Pro defensive end Von Miller, acquired late in the preseason, should be seeing more playing time.
1: Well, I think that's the things that you start looking at when you're not having the success you want to have, and that is, are you got the right people out there with the right amount of play time? And he's a prime one to look at because he's got such an outstanding record in his career, and we do need pressure. So, you can look at that and incorporate that in what you're changing. Obviously, within certain things, scheme, or within the personnel we've got.
0: Miller's 37. He has played with four teams, including the Cowboys, since his heyday with the Denver Broncos from 2011 through 2021. Also, the Cowboys have decided that defensive coordinator Christian Parker will move to the press box during the games instead of being on the field. The Cowboys play at Green Bay Sunday night.
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3: 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A lot cooler by Friday and through the weekend. For now, we'll stay hot and humid. We may see a shower or thunderstorm today. We're going up to about 90. Overnight, partly cloudy, a shower possible and upper 60s. And then we're back to fair weather on Thursday, upper 80s, 70s by Friday. I'm meteorologist Steve Hamilton on KSST and KRVA-FM.
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1: Here is this day in music history for October 14th. I'm James Terry. In 1959, Bobby Darin was at number one on the UK singles chart with Mack the Knife. From Kurt Weill's Three Penny Opera, the song won the Grammy Award for Record of the Year in 1960. On this day in 1966, Pink Floyd played their first ever underground set when they appeared at All Saints Hall, Notting Hill, London, UK. In 1968, the Jackson 5 made their national TV debut on ABC TV's Hollywood Palace. On this day in 1971, music publishing firm Arco Industries filed a $500,000 lawsuit against Creedence Clearwater Revival singer John Fogerty, claiming that Fogerty's song Traveling Man, quote, contained substantial material copied from Little Richard's Good Golly Miss Molly, unquote. The suit was eventually dropped. Listen for yourself, see if you can tell the difference. Here is Little Richard's hit, Good Golly Miss Molly.

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This is the number one song of the day for October 14th. I'm James Terry. The Everly Brothers were a U.S. country-influenced rock and roll duo known for acoustic guitar playing and harmony singing. Don and Phil Everly were elected to the Rock and Roll Hall of Fame in 1986 and the Country Music Hall of Fame in 2001. Their parents were Isaac Milford Ike Everly Jr., a guitar player, and Margaret Embry Everly. Ike Everly had a show on KMA and KFNF in Shenandoah in the mid-1940s, first with his wife and then with their sons. The brothers sang on the radio as Little Donnie and Baby Boy Phil. Family sang as the Everly Family. The family moved to Knoxville, Tennessee in 1953, where the brothers went to West High School. In 1955, the family moved to Madison, Tennessee, while the brothers moved to Nashville, Tennessee. Don graduated from high school in 1955. Phil attended Peabody Demonstration School in Nashville, from which he graduated in 1957. Both could now focus on recording. Jed Atkins was a family friend and manager of RCA Victor Studio in Nashville. The brothers became a duo and moved to Nashville. Despite affiliation with RCA, Atkins arranged for the Everly Brothers to record for Columbia Records in early 1956. Their Keep Lovin' Me, which Don wrote and composed, flopped, and they were dropped from the Columbia label. Atkins went ahead to introduce him to Wesley Rose, a Acuff Rose music publisher. Rose promised a recording deal if they signed to Acuff Rose as songwriters, which they did. The Everlys recording in 1957, Bye Bye Love. Their record reached number two on the pop charts, behind Elvis Presley's Let Me Be Your Teddy Bear, and number one in the country and number five on the R&B charts. The song by Felice and Bigelow Bryant became the Everly Brothers' first million seller. Working with the Bryants, they had hits in the U.S. and the U.K., the biggest being Wake Up Little Susie, All I Have to Do Is Dream, Bird Dog, and Problems. Wake Up Little Susie is a recording by the Everly Brothers, issued by Cadence Records, written by Felice and Bigelow Bryant. The Everly Brothers reached number one on the Billboard Pop Chart and Cashbox Best-Selling Records Chart, in spite of having been banned in Boston. Wake Up Little Susie also spent 7 weeks on the top of the Billboard Country Chart and got number two on the UK Singles Chart. The Rolling Stone magazine ranked the song at number 318 on their list of the 500 greatest songs of all time. The song is written from the viewpoint of a high school boy who has taken his girlfriend to the movies and they've both fallen asleep. They did not wake up until 4 o'clock in the morning, well after her 10 o'clock curfew. They both then contemplate the reactions of their parents and their friends. On the B-side of the single is the song Maybe Tomorrow. The song was released September 2, 1957 on the Cadence label. Today's number one song of the day comes from October 14, 1957. Here are the Everly Brothers with Wake Up.

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1: TSN News, I'm Barbara Schwartz. There's less a week before early voting for the midterms. Latest poll showing how up for grabs most statewide races are. According to UST's Texas Politics Project, Democrats hold leads in every race except for state controller, but they're all within the margin of error. Now, in the race for Senate, in that poll, Democrat James Tallarico up 3%, 50-47 over Republican Ken Paxton. UT's Jim Henson says
2: Democrats are about 10 points more enthusiastic in the relevant measures than Republicans, and within that, Democratic interest in the election is just much more intense.
1: That's not the case with the Republican-leading Qantas Insight poll. There, Paxton's up by half a point over Tallarico. The Siena College poll swings back to the Democrats, with Tallarico up 48% to Paxton's 44. Harris County prosecutors say an ICE officer purposely drove his vehicle into a person on Saturday. ICE was conducting field operations and claim Miguel Parra Hernandez darted in front of their SUV. Now, he's hospitalized. He's had surgery on one leg, will have to have ankle surgery as well. Cesar Espinoza is the executive director of Feel Houston. He says Hernandez is in the custody of the same people who ran him over in the hospital, and he wants him to remain hospitalized.
3: Because if the government did this to him, then they must repair him, because this is not only a damage that can damage him for the next few days, the next few months, or the next few weeks. It could be a damage that can be lifelong.
1: ICE says they were targeting a man named Jose Mendoza, and Espinoza says none of the witnesses they've spoken to know who that person is or has ever seen them. The national air defense industry continues to reclaim its space in Mineral Wells as XMX Company breaks ground for unmanned aircraft facilities there.
4: Fort Walters has a long history in Mineral Wells, and now the defense company XMX is building facilities at the regional airport there to manufacture a series of drones, including its Rogue 450, a vertical takeoff and landing aircraft. Company officials hope it will serve as a nucleus for a larger cluster of similar defense companies in North Texas. So it's also establishing a technology center where like-minded companies can collaborate about future engineering needs of a growing unmanned aircraft industry west of Fort Worth. Bill McLean, TSN News.
1: Several North Texas fire departments getting millions to train and hire first responders. Senator John Cornyn made the announcement saying Texas is home to some of the nation's bravest and most highly skilled first responders and firefighters who go above and beyond the call of duty. More than $28 million will be spread out over Fort Worth, Irving, Waxahachie, Frisco, Mansfield, Decatur, Aubrey, and Princeton's fire departments. Statewide average for a gallon of gasoline is $3.84, diesel $5.77. In the National Hockey League tonight, the Dallas Stars play at Colorado. 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
5: What do we really know about James Tallarico? Tallarico said,
6: defending trans Texans is something we have to do every day.
5: Tallarico supported using taxpayer dollars for sex change surgeries on young children. Claimed denying your child's gender identity is abusive. Said the trans community needs abortion care too. And even called Jesus a radical feminist. And said God is non-binary.
6: Defending trans Texans is something we have to do every day.
5: But it gets worse. James Tallarico voted to allow biological men access to women's bathrooms in schools and for biological boys to play in girls' sports, saying some things are more important than fair competition in sports.
6: Defending trans Texans is something we have to do every day.
5: Radical liberal James Tallarico, for they, them, not you. 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TexasPAC.org.
1: The Justice Department is threatening the state of California with possible legal action over what it claims are non-citizens believed to have received mail ballots for next month's midterm elections. Democratic Michigan Senate nominee Abdullah Syed has denied that he or any of his family members have any ties to the Muslim Brotherhood. The denials did not stop Donald Trump from pushing the point after a campaign appearance today in Arizona. A big victory for animal rights advocates. A deal has been announced to end the horse care carriage industry in New York City. The White House blaming the uptick in inflation on new fighting between Iran-backed Houthis and Saudi Arabia in the Middle East. Authorities say six people, including a child, died in a plane crash in Wisconsin. The pilot had reported ice buildup on the wings while flying through a thunderstorm. This happened last night. On Wall Street, the NASDAQ, the big loser, falling 511. The NASDAQ, the Dow, down 49. I'm Barbara Schwartz, TSN News.
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8: Here's your KSST KRVA FM weather. A lot cooler by Friday and through the weekend. For now, we'll stay hot and humid. We may see a shower or thunderstorm today. We're going up to about 90. Overnight, partly cloudy, a shower possible, and upper 60s. And then we're back to fair weather on Thursday, upper 80s, 70s by Friday. I'm meteorologist Steve Hamilton on KSST and KRVA-FM.
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3: The Sulphur Springs Lady Cats volleyball team hosts Texarkana Pleasant Grove in an important district match at 6 p.m. Tuesday. The Wildcat football team hosts Paris at 7 p.m. Friday night. The Dallas Cowboys, looking again to make improvements to their porous defense, are hiring a consultant to assist 34-year-old defensive coordinator Christian Parker. Former Cleveland Browns head coach and veteran NFL defensive coordinator Mike Pettine will serve as senior defensive assistant. Cowboys head coach Brian Schottenheimer says Pettine and Parker already have a good relationship.
4: I'll be here in a role to support everything that CP is leading and guiding, and really, really excited. They work together in Green Bay, and this is actually something that CP and I talked about when we first, you know, hired him. We actually had two names. I'm not going to tell you the names that we talked to in the beginning. I think Pett's experience, not only in football, but his experience in this system of what we do, his understanding of the 3-4 family. He has the awareness of some of our players, Kenny Clark, Rashawn Gary. You know, he was the coordinator when CP was there.
3: The Cowboys are next to last in the NFL in total yards allowed per game at 395. After an open date this week, the Cowboys play at Green Bay Sunday night, October 18th.
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3: 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As Marines, we take a stand for our nation, for us all. The few, the proud, the Marines.
4: 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Whether you already have an acreage or dream of owning one, you'll learn about landscaping, gardening, raising animals, maintaining machinery, rural living, outdoor projects, and more tips for all things you love about the country.
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5: It's another Ag News update. EPA proposing to restore renewable fuel obligations lost through small refinery exemptions. After this.
6: Ryan! I don't know how else to say this, so I'll just say it!
7: What is it, Linda?
6: I think we should see other people!
7: Are you breaking up with me? On a roller coaster?
6: Well, we do have a lot of fun! Maybe we should stay together!
8: An emotional roller coaster? Surprising. What's not surprising? How much you could save by switching to Geico.
6: I just need a little me time.
8: Geico. 15 minutes could save you 15% or more.
5: EPA proposing to fully restore renewable fuel obligations that have been lost through additional 2025 small refinery exemptions, but timing remains unresolved. Clean Fuels Alliance America says EPA could split the supplemental volume between 2026 and 2027 or place it all into next year. Farm Bureau says inflation-adjusted U.S. net farm income reaching $167 billion in 2025, up nearly $32 billion, though production expenses remain high. USDA replacing older acreage reporting and loan systems as part of a broader technology modernization effort. Commodity analyst Al Kleiss expects post-harvest basis improvement for stored grain and actually sees later season opportunities for both corn and beans. Frontier Futures broker Adam Canosola says stronger export and crush demand helping soybeans absorb USDA's record yield forecast. And the Minneapolis Fed reporting 41% of surveyed bankers see possible deterioration in ag loan quality as operating renewals move towards 2027. It's another Ag News update.
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0: from the chairman of the board.
1: The summer wind came blowing in
0: to the gambler.
1: You got to know when to hold up.
0: We have got you covered.
2: KSST, Sulphur Springs, Texas.